0: 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Bad Company. What a great song. 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Summer is going fast. Last Sunday of the month. 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

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This band was originally called Daddy. How they ever got from Daddy to Supertramp, we'll never know. You know there's a good story there. It's The Logical Song. It's UCR Weekend.

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0: UCR Weekend Pearl Jam style. Those guys did not tour this summer. And Eddie Vedder, we missed you, man. They got some band members shuffling around to do. I'm sure we'll see them next summer. One band that just keeps on going and going and going is Lynyrd Skynyrd. They were in Arizona last night, headed to Green Bay to play this week. They're on tour with Foreigner, with my favorite name of a tour this summer. It's the Double Vision Foreigner Double Trouble Skynyrd Tour. We'll do some Skynyrd for you next on UCR Weekend.
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You see our weekend and oh, did you hear that? 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

It's you two on 80s to the Max. Of course, those guys from Ireland. Tonight in Ireland, you've got Bon Jovi, a warm-up date before they hit three nights at Wembley Arena this week. It's Bon Jovi on 80s to the Max.

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0: It's a rockiversary for Loverboy. That song came out this month in 1985. There you go, class of 85. We were loving every minute of it in the 1980s. Bring it back for you. We're not quite done yet. We'll do some 80s rock from a southern band that is still out there on the road. They're in Nashville this week. They're 38 special. They're next.
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Man, it was kind of a big week for ZZ Top getting right back out on the road after the passing of Frank Beard. 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

Another hour of the greatest rock and roll of all time. Got to keep the summer vibes going. Goodness, college football was on yesterday. We'll keep the summer vibes going with the songs that have been riding shotgun on summer road trips for generations. That's why it's ultimate classic rock.

0: UCR Weekend, happy 50th anniversary to that first Boston album. Peace of Mind from that one, of course. Maybe the greatest debut album of all time. 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Outlandos D'Amour from The Police, a pretty good start for a band. Favorite debut album? I would love for you to chime in as we celebrate Boston's 50th anniversary of their first album. Hit me up on the UCR app.
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You want Guitar Heroes? We give you Guitar Heroes. Eric Clapton, Dwayne Allman on that one. Eddie Van Halen on this one. We're turning up those amps on UCR Weekend.

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Oh, yeah. Summer's got a soundtrack, and it still sounds best with the Nirvana turned way up. Did you see our weekend?

0: down.
1: Tom Petty forever on UCR weekend. That's a good mantra going into the work week. Don't back down for anybody. That's what we say here. I'm the captain. Thanks for hanging out with us. UCR Backstage is coming up. That's our live in concert segment. We got a cool theme this weekend. It's big bands, small stage. These are bands that could play arenas, but for one reason or another, we've got them in a club, studio, or theater. And you're pretty much standing right next to them. It's coming up on UCR Backstage.
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It's UCR Backstage, and we're putting some of the biggest names in rock into some of the smallest rooms ever. And the result is magic. 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
1: 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Or maybe they were doing some kind of special thing like the Stones did, playing the Apollo Theater. 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

These guys headed north of the border to their home country of Canada for a couple of nights this week. 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

The guy that wrote Cocaine and After Midnight also wrote this one. His name, J.J. Cale. Skinner doing him justice on UCR Weekend.

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Hey, we're game if you are. We got one more hour in us. Do you? Yes, let's do it. Wrapping up the weekend with the songs that instantly take you back. It's You See Our Weekend.

0: UCR Weekend. Billy Idol's been out on the road this summer with Devo. Started a short Vegas residency at the Fontainebleau. Doing that tonight and into next week. And then back out on the U.S. tour through September. Want to keep track of Billy Idol? 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

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I'm the captain. Are there any dirty deeds that can still be done dirt cheap? Man, everything costs more these days. It's AC/DC.

0: UCR Weekend with Neil Young. Have you heard the new Neil Young song? It's called Second Song. We have it for you up at Ultimate Classic Rock. Neil likes the long songs, doesn't he? Like a Hurricane's like 8 minutes. Down by the River's, I think, over nine. Cowgirl in the Sand clocks in over 10. This new song, over 11 minutes long. Neil gets into it, man. New album coming out in September. Hear that 11-minute beautiful acoustic song from Neil up at ultimateclassicrock.com.
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0: certainly was in the right.
1: 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I guess he was cruising for cruising.
2: Going to work tomorrow to make the M-O-N-E-Y. Pink Floyd from Dark Side wrapping it up for us this weekend. Hey, have a great week. We'll be back to do it again next weekend for you. All thanks to the leadership of our grand poobah and showrunner, Mr. Joe Lamardi. Our producer is one of the coolest cats you'll ever hang out with. His name is Johnny Thrash. And he brought order to the chaos today. Thank you, Johnny. I'm the captain, Herb Ivy. Thank you for keeping the spirit of rock and roll alive by hanging out with us right here on Ultimate Classic Rock Weekend.

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We're about to kick off another long set of songs you love. Stand by. 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
3: Otherwise, not that much in the news again, huh?
2: Oh, yeah. Might as well go back on vacation again.
3: We know what you were thinking. It's going to be another one of those damn repeats again?
2: It's a fair thing to criticize us for.
3: Sure.
2: We'll take
3: the heat. I'd rather be missed than not.
2: I say the same thing. Whenever we're gone for a little while, this was a slightly longer vacation than normal. Some people get mad on the internet, and frankly, you're right to get mad. We should be at work.
3: All the time.
2: You're correct.
3: 24/7, year round. However, the last two vacations we've taken, we worked while we were traveling. When we go to Colorado, winter or summer, we broadcast from there. And so this time, we didn't take the microphones with us because we went far, far away.
2: I know most people probably won't believe this, but we take less breaks than most radio shows on our level.
3: Yes.
2: And we know that because we work in a building where there are other syndicated shows. And anyway, this time it was a little different. This time, Steve and I went on separate Italian vacations. It wasn't like a gay thing or whatever.
3: No. The whole show decided they wanted to go to Italy. I kind of started it because we bought a trip. Well, we bid on a trip, so really we won it. When you go to these charity events and they have these exotic trips where you can go hunt animals in Africa or take an Alaskan cruise, we went to, bought and paid for the charity, of course, a villa in Cortona, Italia.
2: Yeah, and I spent the last 9 days visiting historic churches and religious holy sites all over Rome and Venice, and Steve drank like a heathen out in the countryside.
3: Amen. I think we both enjoyed our different ways of seeing Italy.
2: I had a really good time, and I spent so much money, I had to come home, so here we are.
3: Yep, and I got to tell you, Billy Ed, Mr. Kenneth, even I think Mr. O enjoyed it. Everybody went, and everybody had different experiences and different things they liked and enjoyed. So everybody just go explore the country, and it is fabulous. I would brag about Cortona, but I don't want anybody else to go there because that might be
2: it might ruin it.
3: Where I'm going to disappear to one of these days. It is fantastic.
2: I don't blame you. I there's a lot of stories to tell, and I won't bore everyone with stories about my vacation, but there was this one thing that I noticed while I was there that I could not stop thinking about. As a Catholic, you know, I'm not going to...
3: Was it all the naked statues?
2: Well, there's a lot of that. Okay, since you brought it up, I never really thought about it before, but there are a lot of old Catholic churches with paintings of men's genitalia on the wall.
3: Yep.
2: I never thought about that, but the thing I really struck me while I was there that I thought was interesting... I always wanted to go to the Vatican. I always wanted to go to the Sistine Chapel. I finally did it. And while I was there, I did not think I would be surrounded by Muslims while I was in that room.
3: Yeah, you got to wonder if they're just measuring the place, you know? Or are they pacing off the distance from the street to the front door? What else is drawing them to these Catholic enclaves?
2: It's funny you say that, because you, me, and Mancow all had the same observation.
3: Absolutely.
2: I was there, and Mancow was in Spain, another radio guy we're friends with. He texted me. He was like, I see you're looking at churches. Good for you. I'm looking at churches, too. And I was like, there's so many Muslims here. And then he said, yeah, they want to look at it before they take it from us.
3: Exactly. Or just take it away, period. You know, I mean, they don't want to just take it over. You've seen how they like to blow stuff up.
2: Oh, they love
3: it. If I may.
2: They really do, yeah.
3: Yep. Speaking of the naked, the penises everywhere.
2: Sure.
3: I was curious. I asked some people there. We went to see the Statue of David in Florence.
2: Pretty amazing.
3: Yes, fantastic. I mean, that statue's great, but everything else in that building was just phenomenal, like all the other buildings. And I asked somebody later, not there, about, you know, the penises, especially around churches and, you know, places like that. And they said, first of all, thousands of years ago, nudity wasn't that big a deal.
2: No.
3: And a lot of that stuff was done way before we had Jesus and the whole, you know, modesty thing. So in those times, flaccid little penises, because somebody said, his penis is so small on the statue.
2: Right.
3: Well, small and flaccid was considered respectful.
2: it meant that their mind was on things other than sex, that they were deep thinkers.
3: It was considered moral as opposed to a lot of the graffiti from back in those days.
2: Yeah.
3: They showed huge, erect penises.
2: And that was supposed to be an insult.
3: It was insulting, it was vulgar, and it was also used for comedy. Right. So we're going to try to instill a lot of that in the show in the next few days. Giant penises!
2: Yeah, we're going to give giant penises to all the people we don't like, starting with Rosie O'Donnell.
3: Right here.
2: Anyway, we know it's boring to hear someone talk about their vacation all the time, so for that's pretty much it. That concludes

0: includes the vacation portion of today's show. But there is a lot going on today. So much stuff to discuss. Flooding.
1: You want to talk more about tragedies or more about beautiful Italian countrysides and great art?
0: Well, to some extent, it's the same news cycle. We're attacking Iran again.
1: Well, they started it again. They just can't help themselves, can they?
0: Yeah, that's it. What does Nepal and the Grand Canyon have in common? Deadly floods.
1: Mm-hmm.
0: Cancer from 9/11. Yeah, that's back again.
1: Dolly Parton, Tim Curry, a couple of big stars in it. Reminded me of when Michael Jackson and Farrah Fawcett both died at the same time. You really only heard about Michael Jackson, and you really only hear about Dolly Parton now. Tim Curry was an amazing actor, and he died at the same time, was the same age, everything.
0: After Dolly Parton and the star of Rocky Horror Picture Show both dying at the same time hit the news, I gotta think drag queens are probably gonna have a real busy month here.
1: Don't you know it?
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0: probably not the best wake-up music, but you know.
1: It was
0: Dolly.
1: Yeah, I always thought it was cool that Dolly did a Whitney Houston cover. You
0: know? Yeah, wasn't that nice of her?
1: Yeah, that was great.
0: Dolly says she loved this song so much when Whitney did it. I mean, I think it built Dollywood. I don't know. It paid for something huge, that's for sure.
1: She wrote this and Jolene on the same day, I am told. Isn't that amazing?
0: Yeah.
1: And this song was written about the guy. Didn't she used to do a TV show or something like that? She was part of some other guy. She was like someone's sidekick, but earlier in her career.
0: Probably Porter Wagner.
1: Right.
0: I'm guessing.
1: Yeah.
0: And it was a little, even early in my life, probably didn't watch that.
1: Yeah, I didn't know much about it, but I don't claim to be a country music aficionado.
0: And I'm sure my parents probably enjoyed it, and I'm sure I caught it out of the corner of my eye. We only had the one TV back in those days, you know?
1: One TV? What?
0: It's crazy.
1: What, were you, cavemen?
0: Yeah, pretty much.
1: With the death of Dolly Parton, the last universally loved person in America by people of all ideology other than the Muslims, do you think it's possible this is a sign of the apocalypse?
0: Everything seems to be these days. The flooding in the Himalayas. 900 people dead and, 4,000 or so missing? So, you know, that number's going to start swapping sides. And about 85 Americans are still among the missing. I had no idea that many Americans hanging out in Kathmandu or wherever. The Himalayas, they just say.
1: Yeah, there's Texans there right now. I was just reading about it. I hope they're okay. There's not much we can do about it. When Dolly died, my first thought was, I wonder if conspiracy theorists do something with this. And I knew because she funded the vaccine, there would at least be a conversation about that by people on the internet. There was.
0: Of course.
1: But then the other thing I thought was more interesting is the Israel people. It's like, well, you know, she was going to come out as a critic of Israel. I'm like, there's no way she was going to have a political opinion at age 80.
0: I'm sorry. Yeah.
1: After all these decades.
0: Whatever it is.

0: is just gnawing on people's brains. They've got to find a way to connect today's events to it somehow.
1: It's easy. It's too easy, ladies and gentlemen. At some point this morning, we will talk about what's going on in South Louisiana with Elon, a big news story.
0: Sadly, also Lindsey Clancy's trial still going on, and the jury took the weekend off, but they're back at it at 8 o'clock Central this morning. So just a couple hours, they'll be going back to work to decide. I mean, we know she killed him. It's
1: right.
0: Not like, did she do it? Yeah.
1: Well, she is a Leo.
0: Insanity. Yeah, and since she's a Leo, you know, it obviously.
1: She's obviously innocent.
0: There are so many women on social media that sympathize with her, and their men, their husbands and or boyfriends, are now breaking up with them over this.
1: A wedding was canceled. There was a news story about a guy canceled his wedding because he said,
0: she doesn't seem to think it's a problem that she might one day want to kill her kids, too.
1: Well, it does seem a little problematic when you're the guy.
0: It kind of does.
1: Yeah. The only thing that's really changed in that trial since we were left a little over a week ago is that now they've added the possibility of manslaughter as one of the outcomes here. I will tell you, there was a brief moment when I was looking at the case and I was starting to wonder if she deserved the insanity plea only because it would mean she'd end up in a mental hospital for the rest of her life. And somebody I know who prosecutes these people for a living, mm-hmm. who's a mom with four kids, talked me out of it. It was like, no, because remember, the argument is that she wasn't getting enough mental health treatment. It was like she was getting a ton of it. There were tons of mental health officials, her family members. She was seeing a therapist regularly. She was seeing medical doctors regularly. There were a lot of people. You can't make the argument she wasn't getting enough mental health treatment. She was getting an excessive amount of mental health treatment, right. And somehow she still did this.
0: And more people than I would have ever thought would rather see the husband be punished than the woman who actually murdered the children. Her husband has become the target of such hatred. And it's like, maybe there was something there. I don't know. But he didn't do it, you know?
1: The thing that I think really triggers those people is the fact that in the, what is it, 2 or 3 years since this murder happened, he has now remarried another woman. Mm. And so to the people that don't like him, that's it. It's like, well, you moved on so quickly. It's like, all right, you don't know what the hell was going on in his life.
0: No.
1: Jeez, Louise.
0: Nobody knows what goes on behind those doors.
1: Right. And so then there's this other conversation you've got to have now. Is like, is this white liberal women's George Floyd? Is this their OJ? They're like, we've always wanted to have a bad person we could cling to and prop up. I was watching all these videos over the weekend of like what was going on this summer 6 years ago. Summer of Love, 2020. It was all these white blonde women writing BLM on their face, reciting the lyrics to a, you know, James Brown, I'm Black and I'm Proud on social media. Mm. They didn't care about that. They
0: of course
1: just
0: not.
1: They needed a thing.
0: It was just, that was that moment in time, and they'll find another after this one, too.
1: Have you seen this video of all these white women, white liberal women, who came out dressed in pink to the Lindsey Clancy trial, and they brought their children with them?
0: Yeah.
1: That would be like going to the OJ trial and bringing your battered girlfriend with you.
0: Yeah, I brought my blonde wife with me. She got that black eye, but I didn't do that.
1: Are they doing that to scare their kids?
0: I don't know.
1: What is the point?
0: It's a messed up world, that's for sure.
1: We may get some news on that before the end of the show this morning. Hang out for that. And Cuba finally discovers capitalism. We'll explain what that means. And gay for space when Billy Ed shows up in a little bit.
0: Don't forget a salute to our newest lake in America, formerly known as Lake Ontario, now, of course, Lake America, New York.
1: Apparently in Canada, it's still called...
0: People still don't get him. After all these years, they just don't get the fact that he loves to just jab you. He loves to jab his critics and mess with people.
1: Do you remember elementary school social studies class, you learned HOMES, the acronym? Huron, Ontario, Michigan...
0: Yeah. Erie.
1: Erie, yeah. So now that's...
0: And Superior.
1: Hammis.
0: I need to get the hat.
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0: I always thought it was a cool song, but like there's a Houston version of it, the chopped and screwed version. I don't know why they do this in Houston, but they'll take a song. I think it's all the, what do they drink, codeine? The cough syrup. They'll slow a song
1: the
0: down.
1: Scissor. The scissor.
2: Jolene,
0: Jolene, Jolene.
3: Suddenly. That ain't right. Don't shut that off. Shut that off, Kenny. That ain't right. You ought not do that. She just died. Be respectful.
0: All I did was put the record at 33 BPM, Billy Ed. We still use vinyl here.
1: You think anybody knows what BPM stands for?
0: RPM, I meant to say. And then.
1: I know you're thinking like a DJ, beats per minute versus rotations Jolene, per minute. Jolene. And now the devil. He was a fan too. You can't blame him. I mean, hey, she was good.
0: Her music was very influential. There was even a death metal remix.
1: Nice.
0: You know.
1: Mm-mm-mm.
0: Good to see you, Billy. I'd welcome back to work, my man.
1: Well, appreciate you. I was hoping we was going to run into you over in Italy, but I never did see you. I did see people over there, men, hairier than you.
0: I know, it's amazing.
1: Everywhere I looked, I was like, my God, that guy's hairier than Kenny. Look at his arms. He could comb them and braid it if he wanted it to. I mean, you must have felt hairless over there amongst your own.
0: I felt pale and hairless. Yes, I did.
1: Yeah, I bet you. Now, did you go knock on any of your relatives' doors? Did you go visit some of the folks back in the old country?
0: I do have family. I wasn't in the specific part of the country where they were, but I was a little busy waiting in line for things. So.
1: Well, yeah, that happens. Now, if you'd have gone more country, like the rest of us did, you probably wouldn't have had to wait in line so much, because the small towns up north of Rome, that's the place to be right there, buddy. That one of them places where we was at, and Johnson knows the name of it. I forget some of them city names because they're in foreign language and stuff.
0: A lot of vowels.
1: Yeah, well, Cortona.
0: Cortona,
1: yeah. Cortona's good. Excuse me.
0: Yeah, Cortona's really something, yeah.
1: They had them some serious battles over there in them places back in the olden days. They go back to like 900 B.C.
0: Right.
1: Which is like 3,000 years ago. Cortona was there, but it was I can't remember the name of it now. It was like these guys from Star Wars, the Tusken Raiders.
0: Sure, yeah, they got those, yeah.
1: They were Etruscans.
0: Ah.
1: They were there long before the Romans took over.
0: But well, not as long ago as Star Wars.
1: No, but the Etruscan warrior guys, they built their city up on top of a hill, and then they built... Them Italian boys is some wall builders, let me tell you. I mean, from way back, they loved to build walls. Every city had a wall around it. Because the other city people would come and attack them.
0: Maybe Trump could get help from them.
1: Maybe, because he does like to build a wall if they let him, you know.
0: Yeah.
1: And so they was telling us about the walls and the cities and why they build them up on the hills and all that kind of stuff. There's apparently a lot of history over there. Did you know that?
0: Really?
1: Yeah.
0: I had no idea there was a lot of history.
1: Me and one of the guys that was driving us around over there, because you do not want to drive in them little old towns by yourself. Ooh, it's tricky.
0: Oh, that's the wrong version.
1: I was
0: trying to play Mambo Italiano, and it played Mardi Gras Mambo.
1: Yeah, there's a Mambo of some kind or another.
0: I had no idea we had so many Mambo songs.
1: Yeah. So me and this guy started, first thing I started noticing over there, hairy men everywhere, and hot women, even the ones that weren't that hot, were still what they call sultry. They have a way about them. And I was asking the driver about it. He said, oh, you know, and that's the Italian thing. Like Italians talk, you know. And when we started naming hot Italian actresses, you know, there's like a Gina, Lola, Brigida. There was a Claudia something and a Cardinal.
0: Got this down pat.
1: And Sophia Loren.
0: That's
1: you
0: one,
1: know,
0: yeah.
1: We start, and then he was like, you know, right there, look over there. And it was... There was some gal walking along, and she just had that whole look going, you know, so they were big on that.
0: Of all the things I'll remember about Italy, Billy, this is the thing I'll remember the most. Everywhere you go in the big cities, because that's mostly where I was, they have bra stores, lingerie stores, and yet everywhere
1: bra
0: you go...
1: Bra store? What for?
0: That's my question, because I noticed there's bra stores all over the place, but none of these women are wearing a bra.
1: Huh. If they do, and maybe we just weren't in the right place at the right time, maybe that's all they were. Because most of the times, they didn't seem to put them on under their shirts.
0: Yeah.
1: Mm. Not that I'm complaining, understand?
0: No, no, we're definitely not.
1: The people were cool over there, and, yeah, I drank some wine. They got wine everywhere you go. They'd rather drink wine than water, but beer? I got them some of them Italian beers over there. Very good. And then something called a spritz, which I thought sounded gay. You know, like a wine cooler or something, you know.
0: But they love it, yeah.
1: And then I had some. They got lemon spritzes, and they got one that I can't even remember now what it's called. But
0: Limoncello spritz, Hugo spritz, Aperol spritz.
1: Aperol, that was the one.
0: Yeah, they love it.
1: Enough of them things, they'll put you on your ass right there.
0: It tastes like soda pop, but then...
1: That's the tricky part, ain't it?
0: Get you drunk.
1: It's like getting a daiquiri in the French Quarter, and it tastes like fruit punch.
0: Well, meanwhile, in other exotic locations of the world, Billiard, after 67 years of revolutionary math, where 2 plus 2 equals a breadline, Cuba's communist government has approved 176 economic transformations. That's not reform so much, it's a fire sale with a red flag that's still hanging on the porch. Apparently, Trump's oil squeeze and the sanctions turned the island's lights off, the buses into sculptures and the pharmacies into museums. And now Havana's answer was not maybe the revolution was a lemon, it was fine. We'll let private guys import stuff with exceptions. So now...
1: So what does all that mean in regular English?
0: Cuba is finally going to discover capitalism after running out of everything else. USA Today has an exclusive. Havana, August 30th, 2026. Deputy Trade Minister, some Cuban guy, says Cuba's opening up. The building's on fire, and now we're going to start selling s'mores, basically.
1: So this proves the point that there is a limited amount of communism. And the more communism they put into New York, the less there is for Cuba.
0: Yeah, that's exactly right.
1: Well, good for them then, I guess.
0: Communism Cuba lasted longer than most marriages, and it produced fewer working appliances for some reason. They're allowing private banks? That's like a vegan opening a steakhouse and insisting the cow still believes in the party, my man.
1: Oh, they're loving it.
0: Yeah.
1: Yeah, they were the ones that insisted. Yeah, please, sell steak.
0: So if pressure from Trump is what finally made Havana legalize buying and selling stuff like grown-ups, is that proof that sanctions, or proof that sanctions work, or proof the Castros only discover markets when the lights go out?
1: It seems like that's the same thing we're trying to do, and I hear good reports from some people I know that are in that part of the world that the sanctions against Iran are working. Now, of course, the leaders over there, whatever they call them, the big poobahs, they're never going to admit to it.
0: No.
1: But the people... are starving.
0: Sure.
1: And can't get electricity and running water if they ever had it. And so, yeah, they're hurting. But the leaders in that part of the country don't care if their people are hurting. Because if you piss them off a little bit, they'll just come kill 20 or 30,000 of you just to teach you a lesson.
0: Right. That's true.
1: So I wouldn't look for a lot of sympathy out of it.
0: Well, in other parts of the Western Hemisphere, where communism is more popular than you'd think it would be, Trump says America just booked 65 billion barrels of Venezuelan oil.
1: I wonder when they're going to start getting that Venezuelan oil. Hopefully, they'll put it in the strategic reserve. That would be a good...

0: smart thing to do, because didn't one of them Democrats and back not that long ago decide to empty it out?
1: That's what they say, yeah. On Friday, Trump and Rubio and Hegseth and Rodriguez and a bunch of private companies got together. They said it would be a majority U.S. control of 65 billion barrels, a number so high it doesn't even sound real. The biggest oil deal in world history.
0: How about that?
1: No cost to the
0: taxpayer.
1: Nobody's
0: ever seen anything like it. It's never been done before. You know how he does.
1: Well, but apparently Venezuela is kind of repeating the point that Trump made. Rodriguez is on state TV because that's all they have there.
0: Yeah, every channel.
1: Yeah, they don't have HBO or anything. Saying it's a 25-year deal, 17 strategic fields, first target 1.5 million BPD from this package, plus 8 greenfield blocks later. Venezuela keeps quote-unquote sovereignty. They get about $19 a barrel into the treasury, she says. She floated $209 billion in a year at 65. You get the point. Yeah. It's big numbers.
0: Big, big money. And a lot of oil coming our way. And Venezuela, you know, they're going to benefit from it, too. So win-win right there.
1: Sure. I mean, if you lived in Venezuela and you had to eat cat every day.
2: The other part of that that they didn't mention in this report, where did that Venezuelan oil used to go?
1: Iran?
2: Russia. Yeah. And they're having trouble getting oil out of Iran for more of the oil to go to Russia and China. And so there's a benefit as well.
1: No one wants to tell you that there's actually good news going on right now.
0: No, they don't want to. Yeah, I bet your buddy Jeff Landry's pretty fired up about what's happening in his little hometown and his whole part of the world in South Louisiana. What are they calling it now? Starbase Swampland or something like that.
1: Pecan Island Marsh used to be Exxon dirt. Now there's going to be a fourth U.S. launch site there. Tell you what, we'll get Gay for Space coming up.
2: Cool.
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14: Come to life?
15: Come on, Kenny.
16: I never believed that the celebrity death thing came in threes, but right when we left, it was Frank Beard. And then while we were gone, Tim Curry and Dolly.
15: Yeah. That Tim Curry dude, I knew he was that Fruit Loop, likes that show where he plays a woman, but
16: you mean Rocky Horror Picture?
15: There you go. Oh, you know how he gets. But he was in a lot of other cool movies I didn't know about.
16: Oh, yeah. Tons of stuff. Yeah. Home Alone.
15: For example. And there was one I didn't watch where they try to figure out who killed somebody. I didn't know it.
16: Let's see.
15: Clue. I think it was Clue.
16: Clue,
15: wasn't it?
16: Yeah.
15: Okay, yeah. I didn't see it, so, you know, I'm sure he was good.
16: Yeah, I'm sure he was good, yeah.
15: He also did voice work. I think he was in some of the shows that my kids watched, animated shows, when they were growing up. I can't name them at the moment, but I do remember he was really animated and was just a really good actor.
16: Well, he was in It. He was in Rocky Horror Picture Show. He was in Clue. And who could forget his performance in Scary Movie 2?
15: Me. I guess I'm one of those guys who could forget it.
16: The Hunt for Red October, Three Musketeers. He was in Titanic.
15: I don't remember him in Titanic.
16: But I never saw it.
15: Sure, he was.
16: Yeah.
15: Yeah, you're kind of proud of it, ain't you?
16: Yeah.
15: You're like me in that Game of Thrones. Everybody just hates the fact that I've never watched Game of Thrones. And I'm like, well, now I'm kind of proud of it. Yeah, I'm that one guy, and you're that way with Titanic.
16: I watched an episode of Friends on the plane, and I got to tell you.
15: What?
16: Yeah, I watched.
15: You've seen Friends?
16: You know what?
15: Which
16: really,
15: episode was it?
16: It was the one where they went to a wedding and they took pictures. And they thought they lost all the Polaroids, so they took pictures of themselves at a different wedding.
15: Yeah,
16: and kissed a woman. The bride was brunette. He was like, "Oh, that's great. It'll be my wife. Will never know." Or
15: not one of the most memorable episodes, but it's still, you did see one.
16: You know what struck me as odd about that? Because I was alive in the 90s. Isn't that a show in New York City? There were not that many white people in New York City in the 90s.
15: Well, still, Hollywood, they just have to manipulate the world.
16: All right, well, speaking of big news.
17: Hi, guys! Bonjour a tutti! Hi!
18: He's been doing it everywhere we go. He thinks he's Italian now.
16: Yeah, arrivederci, buddy. Get out of here.
17: No. Il sono Italiano, Kenny. Il sono Italiano.
16: The easiest thing to do is just say salve, because that works any time of day.
17: No, but I like buongiorno tutti.
16: You ever notice? Means,
17: good morning, everyone.
16: That's right. Do you notice if you say salve and then they say ciao, because it's formal and informal, now you have to say ciao, and if you switch back to salve, they get mad at you.
18: I didn't notice that.
16: Yeah.
17: Ciao is one of those words that it's like aloha.
16: It's just easy, right?
17: It when you walk in and when you walk out.
16: Prego is kind of like that, too. It means you're welcome.
18: And a woman is prego?
16: No, it's like grazie, prego. Thank you, you're welcome.
17: Mm-hmm.
16: But they use you're welcome for a lot of other stuff, too.
17: Right. The word piano, are you familiar with this?
16: No, tell me.
17: We went into a woman's shop there in the main little plaza.
16: Clothing?
17: Plaza Comunale Pottery, among amazing things.
16: Okay.
17: And she had this lovely pottery shop, and we went in, and I noticed the store was called Piano 2, the number 2.
16: Okay.
17: And I started asking her about why is it named that? And she said, well, in Italian, piano means plan. I have a plan. Oh, no, it was two. It was B, Piano B. Her store was called Plan B.
16: Oh.
17: And not like the pregnancy thing.
16: Well, no, yeah, they don't have birth control in Italy.
17: No, she had a business plan with some people that ended up kind of, not treating her right. And so she left that business and she started her own, and that was her Plan B. So she said, the word piano in Italian means a lot of things. It can mean a musical instrument. It can mean plan. It can mean the floor of your building. It can mean like six different things. And then she went through the sentence, so my piano is to move my piano. Oh, it also means very carefully. Very piano up to my piano.
16: Yeah.
17: Which means she's going to move her piano very carefully up to the second floor.
16: That's too many pianos.
17: It's way too much.
16: It's confusing.
17: But you have to understand who you're talking to, the inflection and all of those things.
16: Well, at one time, Elon Musk had everything all set up in the state of California. Tesla, SpaceX, and then he kind of came up with a piano dude, didn't
17: yes,
16: he?
17: Yes, he did.
19: Why are you so gay for space?
20: And now, the Walton and Johnson Show presents Gay for Space.
17: Can it be brought to us by Italy?
16: No, that's not us. If anything, Italy costs me money. It's the opposite of how it works. We need a real sponsor, guys.
17: How about our good friends at Haywood Harvest?
16: Love them.
17: Yes, they're having a little bit of a kerfuffle right now because some of the states are trying to change laws about some of the products that Haywood Harvest comes out with. And they said they're not having trouble with the states and the laws. You know who's giving them trouble?
16: Who's that?
17: The credit card companies.
16: Oh.
17: So if you go to haywoodharvest.com or search for that, Haywood Hemp Company, their products are still fabulous and they are still available. Don't think they're not. But credit card companies are trying to give them a hard time. Don't let them win.
16: Well, apparently a Texas judge is putting a little temporary restraining order. That's the rule on the lawsuit brought by the hemp business that looks to halt the ban on THC in Texas.
17: Right.
16: But we'll get to that later, because right now we just want you to go to Haywood Harvest, search for it in your favorite search engine, use promo code W&J.
18: Roger that. 10-4, over and out.
16: And now we take you to Pecan Island, Louisiana, ladies and gentlemen. It's a marsh. It used to be owned by Exxon. Now it's the fourth U.S. launch site for SpaceX. They say it is the biggest on Earth.
17: Isn't it great? It's just, and of course it would be with Elon Musk's money and Trump's influence. And of course, your good friend and mine, Jeff Landry, the governor of the state. They put together quite a deal, didn't they?
16: This is massive, guys. We're talking about thousands of new jobs.

0: big news.
1: That is fast.
0: Five launch complexes, two pads each, 10 pads, plus propellant farms, methane production, a power plant, deep water shipping so they can float starships over from Texas.
2: All that natural gas, methane, all that stuff they need. They said they don't even have to worry about shipping it in.
0: They have it there.
2: It's right out there in the water. They'll just straight shot. It's going to be mainlining it.
0: Yeah, that's exactly right. If you're wondering why Louisiana, Billy had just explained it. Gas for methane, wide launch trajectories over water, cheap land, a Republican government who wanted to, governor who wanted to help and work with the private industry. Post-IPO SpaceX swinging a $100 billion bat. If it actually flies, Acadiana stops being a place between Lafayette and the Gulf and starts being a place people will actually really care about.
2: Exactly.
0: And that's fantastic news. This is...
2: It just reminds me of the same idiots in Grimes County that lost their mind because Elon's moving in there and he's building stuff and he's doing things and they immediately have to start... Well, they all think they're experts. They're experts on data centers and they're experts on microchips and they're experts on... space now and rockets and stuff. They all just know stuff that they don't know.
0: Isn't that amazing how as soon as there's a big trial like Lindsey Clancy's, everyone's suddenly a mental health expert
2: or a legal expert?
3: I'll tell you what really happened here. And I understand how this worked out. It's just ridiculous.
0: Boy, I wish I was as smart as a geologist on Facebook or a legal expert on Twitter or... a postpartum depression expert on Reddit. I'll never be as smart as any of them are.
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0: All right, so obviously we're about a week late on this. We weren't here last week, but looking back at all these old Dolly Parton album covers, Billy Ed, this is the fashion. It's back.
1: Whatever's old is new again. Is that what they say?
0: That's what they say, yeah. The way women were dressing.
2: Retro. Yeah, she's retro.
0: Look at her pants. Uh-huh. Didn't that...
1: You noticed she had pants, huh? I hadn't worked my way down that far yet.
0: Yeah, well, those are the kind of pants everybody wears now.
1: Look at this. Never mind. You know, size of them pockets.
0: Yeah. Yes, big pockets,
1: oh,
0: Billy.
1: Oh, yeah.
0: That's exactly correct. Huge pockets. Unbelievably humongous pockets.
2: By the way, when we were just speaking about the Louisiana Star Base, whatever they're calling it, I neglected to mention, because all this stuff's about Elon Musk this and Elon Musk that, and that's great and all. Did you understand also, maybe you didn't, a lot of people don't know this, the president of SpaceX is a woman.
0: Get out of here.
2: Yeah. Everybody thinks they're dealing directly with Elon Musk. You know, the people that are complaining, Elon did this and he does that. They have no clue about what they're talking about. They have no clue who they're dealing with. But, yeah, I don't remember her name, sadly. I'd love to, and I'm sure you can look it up instantly because that's what we do now. But between her and Elon Musk and Governor Landry... there it is. Gwen Shotwell.
0: Yeah. He's the CEO, Elon, but she's the, what is
2: president.
0: She?
2: President.
0: The president.
2: She's the president of SpaceX.
0: Business operations, yeah.
2: $100 billion. That is probably.

0: probably going to have a significant impact on that part of the state and maybe the world.
1: So it does have some clever nicknames in Louisiana: Bayou Base, Swamp X, the Cajun Space Station, the Bayou Blaster, and this is maybe my favorite, Starbase Louis Armstrong.
0: Okay.
1: Which is pretty funny.
0: Yeah, I mean, more so if it was actually in New Orleans and not out in the swamplands, but that's okay.
1: Close enough.
0: Close enough.
1: Yeah, come on. Anyway, I think it's pretty cool, and it's great news for Louisiana.
0: Obviously, like every other day of our life, our world is filled with incredible beauty and horrible tragedy.
1: True.
0: All the time. You can turn this way and enjoy something wonderful, and then you find out about the Himalayas.
1: Best of times, it was the worst of times, right?
0: I've heard that somewhere. You should write that down so we don't forget it.
1: Sure. I probably will. If I remember, I'll forget, though.
0: Yeah, you will.
1: Okay, so news from Russia today. I could not wrap my mind around this. If Putin doesn't get reelected, doesn't that kind of disprove all the stuff people said about Putin being the dictator of Russia?
0: Well, unless the guy that does get elected is just his puppet. Like the last time. I don't remember that guy's name. Vladimir, probably Ivan something.
1: A lot of Igors. Yeah, like a lot of those.
0: The guy that was running things while Putin took a break.
1: Sure.
0: He was just doing what Putin told him.
1: Yeah, you're probably right about that. Well, anyway, report today. Estonia's foreign intel boss tells the Telegraph Russia that Putin's in a very bad place. Putin's been on the throne since 2000. That's longer than some... That's crazy, right?
0: On the throne.
1: On the throne, yeah.
0: You know what that means.
1: That's longer than some countries keep a constitution. Estonia, tiny, once Soviet, now NATO, lives next to the bear, has a professional hobby of watching Moscow's pulse. That's what their job is. It's their role in NATO. And the rumor is right now they say, well, there's going to be a big election soon, and Putin may not get reelected.
0: Ooh. Uh-huh.
1: Because people in Russia are mad about this war. I don't buy it, personally.
0: No.
1: Moscow's busy testing NATO's doorbell. Everybody knows that. U.S. intel right now says Russia may try a limited poke into the NATO territory to see if Article 5 is a statute or a suggestion. last week, CIA Director John Ratcliffe made a little surprise announcement saying they had intel saying the same thing.
0: Trick with those Russians, and from the guys I talked to, are that I can't tell you who they are or what they do. But they know some stuff. They get over there. They're listening. They're watching. He said the Russian the politics, if you would, it's more complicated than the Middle East.
1: Sure.
0: That's how multiple layers of this guy hates that guy and these people hate those people. And they're not thinking 5 years ahead, maybe like we do. They're thinking 50 years ahead.
1: Sure.
0: They're playing that long game.
1: Yeah, they live it. Well, it's they don't have much else going on there, you know?
0: Not so much. Did you hear about Switzerland? I know there's tragedy in the Himalayas and the Grand Canyon had a flash flood and more tragedy there.
1: I'm pretty upset at Switzerland. I really wanted to see one of those Swiss guards while I was at the Vatican.
0: You didn't see them in the crazy little uniforms?
1: I did not see
0: one. That's irritating. That's like going to the palace in England and not seeing the guys with the huge hats.
1: That's exactly what I said.
0: Well, there was a rave in Switzerland. And there was a shooting at the rave. One killed, five injured. Police hunting for the suspect. A 21-year-old woman died at the scene. I'd tell you where it was, but you wouldn't understand anyway. I've never heard of it. In northern Switzerland, five people taken to the hospitals. And it was in an area around a horse racing track. There was a swimming pool, a sports field, and, of course, now it's all surrounded by police and the investigation that's going on.
1: That doesn't really surprise me because everyone knows Swiss horses love raving.
0: Of course they do.
1: They love it. They like the glow sticks, the molly, all of it. They're really into it.
0: Makes them really thirsty and then they have to have a pacifier.
1: Always the thing that happens, yeah.
0: So sad.
1: Okay, so a golf blob is still trying to get a birth certificate over here.
0: A what?
1: There's news that hurricane hunters are... very curious about a disturbance in the Gulf.
0: Yeah, there's something out there in the Gulf. Now, 2 days ago, they said it's about 20% chance of it turning into anything. Now they're saying it's about a 70. That jumped quick. About a 70% chance it's just south of Starbase, whatever we call it. I don't know. Starbase Louis Armstrong?
1: Bayou. Yeah, Starbase Louis Armstrong's good. The Cajun Space Blaster.
0: does it occur to you that, you know, the word Armstrong doesn't have to just be about Louis?
1: Oh, because of Neil. Yeah.
0: Thank you.
1: Sure, yeah. Or the bicycle guy, you know? Think about that.
0: Oh, good Lord. Lance.
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1: I'll say that Kacey Musgrave, she's the disco country girl, but didn't Dolly do it first?
22: Sounds like she's doing it right there.
1: Yeah, isn't that what this is?
23: Yeah, close enough, I guess. You know, Kacey's just new and young, and Dolly was 80 years old, so it's a generational thing, I guess.
1: But I guess they kick it, or they did.
23: I know you were just talking about the possible, well, it's a disturbance, a possible tropical storm brewing in the Gulf, just south of Lafayette, New Orleans area. Did you know there was another tropical storm out there developing? And do you know the name of that tropical storm?
1: I don't know the names of any of them. What's it called?
23: Dolly.
1: Oh.
23: How weird is that? They pick these names out years in advance for every year. The tropical storm names listed as you start the season. And this tropical storm, Dolly, just formed over South Central Atlantic within the last week. I mean, come on. Dolly Parton dies, and tropical storm Dolly was pre-named ahead of time, and it just happened to develop right then.
1: So what are the chances this is going to do a massive amount of damage and kill people and make
23: well, that's not the one that's right there in the Gulf, though.
1: Okay, so that's
23: But it's out there. It is. That's the weird thing.
1: It is odd. I agree.
23: It's no, actually, the one south of New Orleans, south of Louisiana right now, is will be named, if it gets that far, Edward. E-D-O-U-A-R-D. Edward. Mm-hmm. No.
1: That's not going to work. It's got to...
23: What about just Eddie?
1: It's got to be called Tim Curry.
23: Tropical Storm Curry. Well, maybe one of his characters started with an E. Has to start with an E. That's the law.
1: What was the character's name in Rocky Horror? Was it just called, was that Rocky?
23: He was Rocky.
1: That was Rocky. Okay, that's not going to work either.
23: No, we have to wait a long time for that one. I mean, he was in a lot of things. I heard you guys talking about the different movies he was in before. And, you know, maybe one of those. I didn't remember him in Titanic either. He must have been one of those rich people at dinner or walking about on the ship or something. Maybe he was one of the guys driving the boat. I don't know.
1: Yeah.
23: What did Tim Curry play in Titanic?
1: I don't know.
23: But he was in Home Alone, which was fun, and a lot of other things. He was such a great chameleon with his looks and his facial expressions and his, well, he's an actor. That's what they do. And he was better at it than a lot. So when you saw him, you might not always know you saw him.
1: Right. Yeah. Well, you wonder if people will be dressing up like him this weekend at Burning Man.
23: Oh, is that this weekend? And you're not going to be there.
1: No, I'm not probably going to go back.
23: You got burned out on that, didn't you?
1: It was okay. I didn't hate it. But yeah, Burning Man kicked off again this weekend. And once again, this year's theme is let's have sex in the dirt.
23: And let's be hot and sweaty and nasty.
1: Burning Man was just a lot of work, you know?
23: Yeah, it sounded like it.
1: I did it once. It was interesting. I don't think I would do it again, but... But, you know, it's a music festival. I'm not going to shame people for going to Lollapalooza.
23: But hopefully you've got a long life and many years ahead of you. You don't know what you're going to feel like doing in 5, 10, 15 years. You might try it again.
1: Probably not camping with hippies. So I did that once.
23: Yeah. Unless you happen to be in a romantic relationship with someone who's like, I've never been to Burning Man and I've always wanted to go and I know you've been and wouldn't it be great if you would take me and you would do it.
1: All right, here's
23: because you're a pleaser.
1: That's true. I am a pleaser. Mm-hmm. Here's my advice about camping. Camp with rednecks. Do not camp with hippies.
23: You're damn straight, buddy. And like people like to make fun of rednecks, but when the power goes out, who are they looking for?
1: Yeah.
23: That's me. That's right.
1: When I was at Burning Man last summer, we ran into, there was one guy there that we knew, sort of. He was a Walton and Johnson listener named Derek, and he was a great guy, and he had it all, he was a redneck. So he had all the camping stuff.
23: Oh, hell yeah.
1: He had Starlink. He had internet. He had all this food. He had a shower and everything. It was like, whatever you needed, he had it. So we just set up our camper right next to his.
23: Smart.
1: And we were comfortable the whole time.
23: And safer.
1: Vastly safer.
23: Oh, trust me. When it hits the fan, if you know what I mean, if you ain't a redneck, you better hope you got a buddy who is.
1: Well, that is what happened. There were a couple of dust storms, because that's a regular occurrence.
23: Right.
1: And the dust storm messed up my generator. And I'll be the first to admit, I don't know what to do if the...
23: Well, the fact that you had a generator meant that you were living better than most of the people out there.
1: Exactly. And as soon as the dust storm hit and my generator went out, Derek comes over and he's like, ah, it's the... Kenny, it's the dust. You can't see it. Sure. But there's a lot of carbon pollution in the air right now.
23: Yep.
1: He's like, wait for the dust storm to pass, then wash out the filter, start it up again. And I was like, this guy didn't know what he's talking about.
23: Probably didn't have an air compressor. You could have, you blowed it out. But
1: he did.
23: Okay, there you go.
1: And he had a water thing.
23: But you didn't have one.
1: No, I didn't have any of that.
23: Pressure washer?
1: A pressure washer, yeah.
23: And this guy came with it all.
1: He had a pressure
23: washer.
1: He's
23: got all the toys.
1: All the things. And then as soon as, he's right, as soon as the thing came and went and we... And then we got the generator working again.
23: I love it.
1: It was that one. Anyway, Burning Man kicked off again this weekend, in case you're wondering where that smell is coming from.
23: Yeah, the wind's bringing it.
1: You know what they call Burning Man in the soap community? The Reckoning.
23: Oh, dear.
1: It is just a dirty, gross place to be.
23: Alan, and you were there.
1: And it's not fair, because rednecks have a reputation for being dirty and gross, and yet if you run into a redneck at Burning Man, he's the cleanest guy there.
23: Cleanest guy out there, because he's got all the toys.
1: Squeaky clean. He's cleaned everything. There's not a speck of dust on his camper, because he's cleaned it off already.
23: A few minutes ago, we talked about something we were going to talk about when we came back, and then we forgot, because I probably distracted you. There was her tropical storm Dolly came up.
1: I thought that was it.
23: Well, that, and there was something. We'll remember in a moment, and I'm sure we'll bring it right back up.
1: Is it Lake America? We've got Lake America now.
23: Must have been.
1: Yeah, Trump renamed Lake Ontario Lake America. It's like every other lake, but instead of catching fish, you catch illegals.
23: Nice.
1: I know. I think that's a good time. I enjoy that.
23: And I did find it curious, and I know we just have a minute or two before we have to get up against a hard one. But,
1: A hard break. Oh, okay, yeah.
23: But I found it curious that we're talking about the Lindsey Clancy trial. The jury returns this morning in about, an hour?
1: We may get a verdict. They've had all weekend to think about it.
23: Yeah, this is the third day of deliberations. They had 2 days last week, then they... took the weekend off. They got to go home, but they were told not to talk about it. I'm sure they didn't. Back to day three today. And they said the jury is made up of age of people anywhere between 20 and 70.
1: Okay.
23: They have 3 men and 9 women on the jury. And I just want to know.
1: Me too.
23: How do they know what a woman is?
1: Amazing.
23: It's convenient when they can tell you what a woman is when they need to.
1: It is incredible.
23: And then they don't know the rest of the time.
1: Yeah, it's amazing, ladies and gentlemen. And to that we say, hey, we'll be right back right after this. Evan, take us out.
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0: obviously, everybody is talking about the big celebrity that died recently. And, the tributes are pouring in.
1: Yeah, everybody's really sad about it. And it's all over the news. And, you know, you can understand why. When a celebrity this important, this influential passes away, people are going to notice. It's going to affect people's mood. It's going to affect the culture of the nation, you know?
0: Obviously, we're talking about the one and only Optimus Prime.
1: Obviously, we're talking about the voice of Transformers cartoon star Optimus Prime has died. If you grew up in the 80s or the 90s, you remember watching this cartoon and it riveted you at a molecular level. It was that important.
0: The voice actor named Peter Cullen passed away at the age of 85.
1: Yeah. He voiced other stuff, too.
2: Optimus Prime.
1: But mostly that. He was Eeyore on Winnie the Pooh.
0: Was he really? Oh, I loved Eeyore. It's not much of a tale, but it's the only one I've got. Oh,
1: he was so sad. He was also the narrator for Voltron. And he was Monterey Jack on Chip and Dale Rescue Rangers. And you'll actually care about this one. He was the Predator.
0: Is that right?
1: Oh, I left one out.
0: Uh-oh.
1: He was, Wow.
0: But the Predator didn't talk, did he? He just went, a lot. He just screamed a lot.
1: You know, I don't remember him saying much now that you mention it.
0: Yeah,
1: but
0: he was kind of a quiet Predator.
1: But also kind of cool.
0: He did a lot of talking with his laser.
1: He was in Knight Rider, but he wasn't Kit. He was Carr.
0: Oh,
1: the,
0: boy.
1: The villain, right? The bad.
0: Of course, he always had to play the big scary guy.
1: Yeah, he was K-A-R-R, provided the original villainous robotic voice for Knight Rider.
0: Well, bad now. We're all headed the same place. Just hopefully we're going to take our time to get there, that's all.
1: Yeah.
0: Well, now back to Dolly, because you did play her song a minute ago there. Did you see her nephew? I forgot his name. He recorded a little thing they put on the internet, and he was talking about Aunt Dolly, and, you know, she was known to different family members, different thing. Aunt Dolly, she was Grandma, she was Gigi, I guess that means great-grandma or something.
1: Right, yeah.
0: And then they wrote a little something about her, because everybody thought she was all about big boobs, big hair, and, you know, that singing.
1: That's what I thought.
0: He said, okay, I don't know if he said this, but somebody said it about her. Imagine spending 80 years on the planet. You wrote over 3,000 songs. You won 11 Grammys, 10 Country Music Awards, an Emmy, countless nominations for all of that stuff, 55 top 10 hits. And at the end of your life, instead of talking about all that, they talk about what a kind, nice, wonderful person she was, how she loved other people, she stayed true to who she was, generous, championing others, and how she inspired other people to try to do the same. That seems like that's probably the better goal than trying to see how much money or fame or records or whatever you can sell.
1: Oh, yeah, you can't bring any of that stuff with you.
0: And she will always love you. That was the last thing her nephew said about Aunt Dolly. She will always love you.
1: Did you get why he said that?
0: No.
1: Because that was a song.
0: Yeah.
1: Yeah, right.
0: Oh, I got chills.
1: Yeah.
0: I got the chills.
1: That's something. For some reason, whenever a celebrity dies and I try to put all their song lyrics into a joke, people don't like it.
0: Really?
1: But that guy
0: what
1: did it.
0: A surprise.
1: And they thought it was great.
0: It wasn't a joke, for one thing. It was, you know, a true emotion.
1: Yeah. Rest in peace, Dolly. She also figured out how to privatize libraries.
0: Do who?
1: Well, she gave away, thousands of books to kids over the years. Kids that didn't have any money for books, she found a way to get it for them. And that's a pretty cool thing to do.
0: Apparently, Tim Curry, according to our emailer here, was in the... let me back up a second.
1: Okay, back up on it. Sure, go ahead.
0: He was in the mini-series Titanic.
1: They made a mini-series about...
0: I wasn't familiar with.
1: I didn't see that either.
0: But I'm just finding this out.
1: Was it anything like the miniseries they did for The Godfather?
0: Oh, I hope not.
1: You know how they did? They took The Godfather, and obviously it's like Pulp Fiction. The movies are not in chronological order.
0: Mm.
1: And apparently back in the day, they did a made-for-TV version of it where they put it all in order, And it wasn't as good.
0: I bet not.
1: Probably not, because part of the fun was, you know, jumping around in the storyline.
0: Right.
1: You know, they're just showing you all of it at once. It's not that interesting.
0: We are obviously, like usual, getting a lot of emails coming in, so we're taking some time to read through them and understand them. But that was one that just came up about something we were talking about. John, who says, I like Dolly Parton as much as anybody, but hate, all cap, hate that Jolene song. I kind of get that, because it's kind of piercing and repetitive. So I can see that, but yeah, doesn't mean you can't still love her. You don't have to like everything she does. A lot of people don't like everything about Trump. A lot of people don't like anything about him. But even the Trump fans and voters and people that are on his side, they don't like I don't like the fact that he can be a little obnoxious. And I know he took a lot of heat from people, and he still does. And so he's getting back at them by poking them about stuff. He loves to jab them, and it keeps them on their toes. But he can be the bigger man occasionally.
1: I get what you're saying. And it's the same thing with this radio show. You know, there's a lot of people that just love this radio show, but there's one person on this show that they don't like. And I'm sure we all know who I'm talking about.
0: Well, we shouldn't say, though.
1: Obviously
0: he's
1: not.
0: He's right outside at the door.
1: That would be a mean thing to do.
0: I don't think he's outside the door.
1: Last week.
3: What's y'all talking about? Everybody suddenly started looking at me through the window.
1: Mr. O, good morning to you, sir. What?
3: Is it morning? I can't tell, man. I'm going to tell you this time stuff. That messed me up. I wake up in the middle of the night. It's supposed to be 11 o'clock in the morning.
1: Right. It begs the question, why were you getting up at 11 o'clock in the morning?
3: Well, I wasn't. I got up over here. But over there, it's still 11 o'clock. It's 11 o'clock. So my body ain't got
1: acclimated?
3: Acclimatized.
1: Yeah, exactly.
3: I ain't acclimatized to it yet.
1: Well, that's okay. Hey, I'm glad you're back, because while you get acclimatized with today's sports news, someone you hadn't heard about in a while is going to pop up in there. Jerry Sandusky.
3: Say what? That's the pedo man.
1: Well,
0: or is he?
1: Well, that's the thing. Some of the people.
0: It's usually never as bad as we hear, and probably never as good as we hear.
1: Okay, I assume the allegations against Sandusky are mostly accurate. But one Sandusky accuser, and there were multiple, one Sandusky accuser says he wants his trial story back. The state says they don't believe the sequel. Apparently, he wants to recant what he originally said.
0: Well, why did he originally say what he said?
1: Well, that's the whole thing we got to tackle coming up in the sports report.
0: Did they pay him to do it? Did they threaten to kill grandma? Or why would you come on court and lie to about somebody doing stuff they didn't do?
1: We're going to get to the bottom of that coming up here in the Mr. O Sports Report.
3: As soon as I learn more about it.
1: Exactly, right. It's going to rattle you on.
0: Hey, have you seen Dolly Parton's casket? Oh, it may be too soon.
1: He's showing me a picture of a casket with a bump around where the chest would be.
0: Yes, too soon.
1: You know who would have loved that joke? Her.
0: Yes, she would have.
1: She would have appreciated that joke. Hey, would you help drive a cop during a chase?
0: That or just give him your car.
1: Last week, two Houston police officers, women, jumped into an Uber and suddenly recruited the driver to pursue a potentially armed suspect. Now, of note here, luckily no one was harmed. The police attempted to run after the perpetrator before getting in an Uber, but were unable to capture the fleeing suspect. Play a little audio.
4: Hey, give me a ride over there, please. Go, go that way. That way. Go. Pick her up.
5: Got in my vehicle and ordered me to go chase down a suspect. Just running off of adrenaline. I have cops ordering me to do things. I'm going to comply.
4: Which way did he go? Over there.
5: He was extremely fast. I didn't think they would be able to catch him on foot. I didn't know what my rights were at the moment. I'm glad I was able to help.
1: So isn't that interesting? The
0: Uber lady in the back seat.
1: Yeah.
0: She ain't chasing nobody.
1: No, she looks exhausted.
0: Did the police force even have any kind of physical? Do they have to meet a certain any kind of athletic standards at all?
1: Okay, well, this is where this gets a little tricky. I'm not saying that all female police officers are unqualified to go out and work the beat.
0: You better not.
1: But
0: maybe that one.
1: Are you looking at this photo of this woman? She Ooh.
0: I'm surprised all four wheels were on the ground when she got in that car.
1: More chins than China. I was impressed that the African-American gentleman driving the Uber said, when police do something, you comply. Because interestingly enough, he has a job, he's not a criminal, and he agrees with something most of us would agree with.
3: He also don't seem to be Ethiopian or Somalian.
1: That's unusual, isn't
3: it? Yes, it is.
1: Yeah.
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0: I don't think John Kennedy, the Louisiana senator, realizes we got rid of Dan Crenshaw, John Cornyn, Bill Cassidy, and Tony Gonzalez all in one election cycle. We can get rid of him, too.
1: Uh-oh. What did he do? He's supposed to just sit around and be funny.
0: Okay. The Senate Republicans spent $100 million trying to stop Ken Paxton. And the primary voters of Texas spoke, and they said they don't want John Cornyn. You guys spent an absurd amount of money trying to promote him. We're not interested in that.
1: Right.
0: We want Ken Paxton. And so over the weekend, Louisiana Senator John Kennedy doing an interview on Fox News saying, yeah, we as Republican senators have no interest in investing in his campaign. Let Trump do it.
2: It didn't sound from his answer that the president made any commitments, either himself or through his super PAC, to write checks for Paxton, at least right now. Does Senate Leadership Fund or NRSC have any plans for TV ads, you know, to support him? Because he's down in spending there.
3: Well, I listened to your interview. It was very good, by the way, with the Attorney General. Look,
0: by the way, she trashed Paxton in that interview, but
1: really?
0: we'll get to that in a minute.
3: There's no sense bubble wrapping it. We've got a race in Texas. And the Attorney General is going to have to do two things. He's going to have to point out the deficiencies of Mr. Tallarico. He really is a Lululemon, and he's a little bit of a weenie. But at the same time, Mr. Paxton is going to have to talk about what he's going to do, a positive platform for the United States Senate. You can't win an election by saying the other guy's worse than me. Money is an issue.
1: Yeah you can.
0: You can.
1: Yeah, they do it all the time.
0: Cornyn lost the GOP runoff to Ken Paxton by 28 points. Guys, that's not a photo finish. That's a that's a tow truck. And as this is all happening, Kennedy and all of his buddies are basically saying, we'll let Trump spend money on the race. We're not going to do it.
1: Uh-huh.
0: Money problems is not a feeling. Tallarico hauled in $30 million in the second quarter. Paxton, $9 million. Now, you probably wonder, why aren't these billionaires giving money to Paxton? When Paxton was the Attorney General of Texas, which he still technically is,
1: uh-huh,
0: he sued all these tech companies, all these pharmaceutical companies, all these guys' buddies. Billionaires do not like Paxton. Tallarico is out campaigning right now that Paxton's friends with the billionaires. If that's true, why are billionaires writing Tallarico checks?
1: Are you suggesting that money could change people's political leanings?
0: Sure.
1: It could influence the election? You mean multi-millionaires might not just do what's best for all of us?
0: Believe it or not, yeah.
1: That's shocking.
0: Now, Tallarico is running political ads for a Texas Senate race in the state of Oregon, in the state of Washington, in the state of California.
1: Who else did that for Texas recently? Some Mexican guy.
0: Who are you talking about? What? I don't actually know what you're talking about.
1: It was for over in El Paso.
0: Oh, Beto.
1: Beto, that's him. Old, yeah. Beto.
0: He's actually not a Mexican guy.
1: Are you sure?
0: Yeah, he's Irish. Yeah, O'Rourke is his name. But yeah, isn't that interesting? Running.
1: Yeah, but he is right. California, among other states, were really trying to get Beto elected here years ago, and they're still trying to turn us at least purple. I'm kind of leaning that way already.
0: We're getting close.
1: Close,
0: right?
1: To blue.
0: Yeah. So anyway, as all that's happening, you got to wonder, why aren't the establishment Republicans helping him out? There's an answer to this question. Senators don't care if they win. They'd rather be the minority party. Senators are happy to not have to do anything.
1: They don't care as long as they still get to be senator.
0: Right.
1: They don't care if the other side wins more as long as they keep their job.
0: Cornyn is their buddy. He's already going away. So if he gets replaced by a Democrat, that gives them all something to talk about for 6 years.
1: Yeah.
0: That's great for them.
1: See, this is like, why don't the politicians fix the problems that they are constantly bringing up?
0: Right.
1: If they fixed them, they wouldn't have anything to tell you that they were going to do for you.
0: Right.
1: But then we wouldn't want them around.
0: But we want people to understand, as you look at this Senate race in Texas, one of the biggest political races in the country right now, what kind of people are supporting James Tallarico? Well, a young man went out and interviewed some of his supporters, and it's really interesting what they had to say.
1: Oh, God, these always work out so well.
4: Are you an entrepreneur?
5: Yeah.
4: Hi. What is ROI?
5: ROI.
0: ROI.
5: Want me to lie?
4: What?
5: Want me to make it up?
4: No, what do you...
0: Thought we cleaned that up.
5: I can just tell you, it start with the word return, and then there's a little bit of O in there.
0: Uh-huh, on.
5: Not
0: yeah.
5: like me. And then on.
0: Yeah.
5: And in your investment.
0: We'll clean up that audio. We didn't mean to play.
1: In the meantime, the email at WandaJohnson.com. Don't know who this was because, you know, comes through the app and we don't follow you that way.
0: Yeah.
1: I know how you guys love to be corrected. So, actually.
0: Yeah.
1: Tim Curry played, and I knew this, but it's kind of like that Frankenstein and you know, doctor, or the monster.
0: Okay.
1: Tim Curry played Dr. Frankenfurter. Rocky was played by a man named Peter Hinwood.
0: Uh-huh.
1: Very blonde, thin, very muscular, and oiled up.
0: That's what I thought, yeah.
1: Yeah.
0: I thought they called him Eddie.
1: There wasn't Eddie.
0: No, Eddie was Meatloaf.
1: Eddie was Meatloaf.
0: Yeah, that's right.
1: So you had Tim Curry was the doctor, and then he had Susan Sarandon, before everybody hated her, Barry Bostwick, then Riff Raff. Who could forget Riff Raff? Oh, he was one of my faves.
0: Sure, the rapper Riff Raff sure. from Houston. He's great.
1: No, Magenta, and yes, Eddie was played by Meatloaf. What's for dinner tonight?
0: Meatloaf.
1: That's right.
0: Yeah, that's very cute.
1: So we hopefully have cleared that up. So one mistake less to deal with now.
0: Some local news out of Baton Rouge this morning that's been getting attention. The Mall of Louisiana last week, a woman tells mall security she saw a 25-year-old man, happens to be named Tyler Washington, secretly recording women in Sephora, that's a makeup store,
1: yes, it is.
0: Without their knowledge. Security follows him on camera into another store called Buckle. Cops grab him. Booked on one count of felony video voyeurism. The mall issues a 5-year ban. That's the velvet rope for people who shouldn't have been there the first time.
1: Mm.
0: The affidavit's a little ugly here. They look at the recordings. They say he's been arrested 3 times before on video for video voyeurism.
1: Wow.
0: And
1: they don't do anything about it.
0: And
1: after the first time, they let him have a second time. After the second time, let him have a third time. Now what?
0: That's right. And apparently some sexual charges, too, whatever that means. Took photos.
6: Might have been doing a little whippy skippy.
0: Perhaps.
6: Probably if he's voyeurating, probably doing that too.
0: Well, we can only assume. And he took photos of women without their consent. Went around taking pictures of them.
1: You know, you can turn those into porn.
0: Oh, with AI. With AI,
1: yeah. You can just take their face or even their body now and turn it into porn.
0: Well,
1: anyway,
0: you got a 5-year mall ban. And, you know, with that kind of strict punishment, who knows, you know, that he might really learn his lesson.
1: Oh, I'm sure this time it's going to work for sure.
6: I've also been banned from the mall.
0: Why? Why?
6: Because I wanted to.
0: Oh, okay.
6: I just banned myself.
0: You could do that? Just don't go to the mall, I guess.
5: By the way, email just rolled in. This will just tell you how close people pay attention. Or they got a good sense of humor.
0: Okay.
5: Guy just wrote in. He said, man, this rerun sucks this morning.
0: he's right.
7: Yeah. The U.S. has run out of money.
8: Can't we just murder more billionaires and confiscate their wealth?
7: There are no more left. I'm afraid someone in our country is actually going to have to get a job and work.
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10: Underneath my feet, between the black skies and my red eyes, I can barely see.
11: This is the Governor Landry anthem, Eye of the Storm by Ryan Stevenson.
12: Oh, so it wasn't somebody that just died.
11: No, I think
12: nice, good break for a while.
11: Yeah. Ryan's still alive, and of course the governor's fine. Everyone knows that because of the big news with the SpaceX over there in South Louisiana.
12: We're quite confident he's alive because Governor Landry of Louisiana is on the phone with us right now.
11: Unless this is AI. Governor, is that you or are you a robot?
13: No, it's me. It's me. Good morning, guys. Yay. Good morning.
12: Well, first of all, you want to tell us a little of the behind the scenes backing and forth and how you got this $100 billion coming?
13: Oh, yeah, it almost killed me. We negotiated this deal for

0: 6 months, because part of it was settling one of the coastal lawsuits that we've had in Louisiana that have been ongoing for like 30 years. So we were able to work that out with Exxon, work it out with SpaceX. I just about lost everything. I mean, it was like 24-7, but we had an unbelievable announcement, you know, and got to be, and Elon came to Acadiana. So it's going to be Cajun ingenuity and rockets. You know, no longer will Louisiana be tied to its rig count. It's going to be tied to a rocket count.
1: I like it.
2: All right, let's talk about the haters for just a second. Governor Landry, ever since you took office, you've been able to reduce crime around the state and get a lot of businesses to come make investments. And people said, yeah, but where's the big investments at? And now there's a massive investment, and an investment that's going to change life in South Louisiana for decades to come. We're talking about a huge investment that's going to affect the culture, the lifestyle all over the place. And there's for a handful of people, it's still not good enough. What do you say to them?
0: Listen, you can find miserable people everywhere. It's unfortunate. They're just miserable. Listen, these are people who would complain if you gave them sunshine that the sunshine came out of a thundercloud. It's just what happens.
2: Right.
0: You know what I mean?
2: It's true.
0: But we're not going to allow miserable people to define or to basically extinguish the dreams and the opportunities of so many young men and women here in Louisiana. I mean, one of the biggest problems we've had in Louisiana is we have exported our greatest talent, our best minds. I know, because most of them in Houston, we're trying to get them all back now. And that's what we're trying to do here. And what we've done over the last 3 years, with the SpaceX announcement, we are beating Texas right now. Louisiana, little old Louisiana, Texas's little brother, has got $75 billion more in private investment than Texas right now.
2: Damn. How about that? And that includes, obviously, Meta, Hyundai, LNG expansions, now SpaceX. I guess the obvious question some skeptics might wonder is, how do you keep these projects from competing for both workers? And do you think the electrical issue will be a problem?
0: No, look, well let's take the last first.
3: Yep.
0: I mean, what we've done since the very beginning, okay, we issued an executive order just the other day on our ratepayer protection plan, but that actually was what the deal that we struck with Meta very, very early on. I mean, Louisiana has always had a gap, a delta in the amount of electrical generation that we had out there versus what we were using, which made it that's what attracted some of these projects to us. But we said, we want to keep that. We want to keep our rates down. In fact, just I believe it was Friday, Entergy announced that it was freezing every one of their utility bills. In other words, those rates are not going to go up. It was a huge, huge announcement. And so we've done that. And we've said, hey, if you want to come to Louisiana, whether it's SpaceX or Hyundai or Meta or Amazon or whomever it is, this is the rules by which you're going to play. And it's worked out extremely well. On the other side, from a skills standpoint, look, we have the skills and we have the labor in this country, right? It's just a matter of employing people and getting them to get to work. And what you're seeing is the onshoring of manufacturing that Trump has done has brought work to the country. So we're just going to look. I guess progress creates other problems, but we'll just work through it.
2: Yeah, I think that's a good answer. On that note, you just announced a bipartisan task force on a permanent teacher and support staff pay raise that apparently doesn't raise taxes. What's the timeline and what options are on the table?
0: Well, I mean, the problem's been, here's the funny part, Ken. When I graduated in 1988, which was a long time ago, okay, there were like, let's see, there were 860,000 students in public school system, which I was one of them. Here we are, you fast forward to today, there's like 750,000 students. So there's over 100,000 less students, okay? But in 1988, we spent $9,000 or $8,000 in today's dollars per pupil. Today we're spending $16,000, $17,000 or $18,000. So we're spending twice as much for fewer students. So what we did was we created a task force that said, look, we're going to go into how much we spend per pupil and find out where the money's going. Because the sad part is, during that whole time, teachers' pay actually went down. Now, that doesn't make any sense. If you want to improve education, you got to start with making sure the money goes right into the classroom.
2: And on that note, apparently, with SpaceX moving in right now, this makes big investments in the state's budget, obviously, from the tax revenue. And you've compared this deal to the Louisiana Purchase. What do you want people to remember about how this project came together and why Louisiana won it instead of any other state?
0: Look, I think a lot of things. I think that we worked over the last 3 years on, like you said, public safety. We worked on tax reform. That's another thing we did. We had historic tax reform. We worked on education. We worked on insurance reform, legal reform, all of those things. And then more importantly, SpaceX was looking at three other different areas. And we just outworked them, Kenny. And that's what we do in Louisiana. That's the culture of people from Louisiana. We innovate. We're hardworking. Now we like to have a lot of fun too.
1: Well, yeah. I mean, but sometimes you gotta, you know, you pull up them Cajun topsiders and you get to work.
2: Yeah,
0: that's exactly right. And then you party real hard. So here's the interesting thing: when we're finally gonna finish, when SpaceX is gonna finish, yeah, the only thing I asked Elon was I wanted to build a little Cajun bar on the site. Because I thought that was proper. You know, at Starbase in Texas, they got a little tiki bar. We want a Cajun bar.
1: Absolutely.
0: No problem.
1: Now, are you going to volunteer to go up on one of them rockets next year?
0: Man, I would love to go. Wouldn't you like to go?
1: Hell yeah.
2: Yes, we want to go.
1: Let's all do it.
0: I mean, we might do it and then do the show around the world.
1: That's right. Huh? We could broadcast live. I'm sure Elon can probably hook us up to Starlink, huh? He's got connections.
2: Our morning show reaches more places around the country where the space industry exists than any other morning radio show.
1: Isn't that incredible?
2: We do a regular segment on the show called Gay for Space. Obviously, we should be the official morning show of space. It's very obvious.
0: 100%. Well, look, here's the deal. When we finish it, we're going to broadcast live from there. That's for sure. And then we'll work on doing this around the world trip, like in outer space.
1: It's done. Consider it done.
2: Okay, SpaceX has announced these jobs pay well above the average, the parish average salary over there. Is there something we could do to help a lot of the local high school and community college students land these positions?
0: Absolutely. We're going to be working with, we are going to be working with our technical colleges, our high schools, our community colleges, ULL, I went to USL, they renamed it,
1: yeah, they
0: right
1: did.
0: There in Lafayette. What people don't realize is that university had a computer science program before MIT.
2: Huh.
0: It's won national awards in robotics and autonomous vehicles. And so it really is a great marriage. We're going to be working to make sure that we create a tremendous amount of synergy between them and SpaceX. Look, it's going to be great. I told you guys, I'm working on trying to get y'all back to Louisiana. You know what I mean?
1: Yeah.
2: We're into it.
1: Well, we ain't never really left her.
2: Yeah. Now, MIT had Good Will Hunting. What movie can we make about this place?
1: Oh, boy.
0: I'm going to leave that up to y'all.
1: We're going to noodle on
0: probably
1: it.
0: I'll probably get in trouble if I try.
1: By the way, Governor, friend of yours, I'm sure you remember, Scott Walker, former governor of Wisconsin, ran into him in Rome last week, and he said to be sure and tell you hi when we got back to the country.
0: He is a great person.
1: Yeah.
0: We certainly do miss him. And you know what's amazing, though? I mean, you said that picture to me. You know, it's amazing how good you look when you get out of politics.
1: He looks so relaxed and casual.
0: Yeah,
1: he was with
0: relaxed,
1: a group, young conservatives, and they were taking a cruise. And part of the cruise is a working cruise because they're going to, you know, put together what we need to get done before the presidential election. It's just 2 years away now, and it's going to come up on us a lot faster than we think. You remember Christine, obviously, better than me. Christine, my better half, was just noticing in the hotel lobby that these young conservatives were there, and they happened to mention Scott Walker was at the other table. She's like, oh, she goes over, you know, because she's always aware of who's around her at all times. I'm looking for the waiter, bring me my bourbon.
2: Same.
1: And she's over there meeting Scott Walker, and he wanted to come over to the table and meet us and hang out with us for a while. He was very cordial.
0: He really is. He's a great human being. It certainly is looking a lot better than me right now.
1: Doesn't
0: hurt
1: that Christine's so pretty. Of course he's going to give her attention. Sure.
2: Governor Landry, we got elections coming up. Anything you want to say to people? This is we're getting real close now. Labor Day's this weekend. Then it's just full blast right to Election Day for the midterms.
0: Look, I think it's extremely important for people to just go out there and just go vote. I mean, here's the thing. We know that we have enough votes to hold the House and to win the Senate and for Ken Paxton to win in Texas. The question is whether or not those votes are actually going to leave the House and go to the polls. And that's the most important thing. I mean, look, the balance in the House and in the Senate is extremely important to keep this tremendous amount of momentum going. I mean, there's some great things happening right now. I mean, look, we talked about the jobs that we're creating. You want to talk about affordability? I mean, the jobs that we're creating in Louisiana are 2 and 3 times the average yearly wages that we've had here in Louisiana. And so, again, that's how important it is. But we want them to go. And also, football season starts this week.
1: Yeah, buddy. Yeah, we were just talking. I was wondering if we was going to get to that.
0: I'm telling you.
1: Yeah, Bubba. It's time.
2: Well, Governor Landry, congratulations. We love this news. This is great news for South Louisiana. It's good news for America in general. And, you know, it doesn't hurt that now when we visit New Orleans, I don't worry so much about getting stabbed all the time while I'm there.
1: Sweet.
2: Yeah, you've really improved that, too.
1: Thank you for that.
2: Thanks, Governor Landry.
1: Talk to you soon.
0: All right, thank y'all, guys. See y'all soon.
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21: Oh, Rocket.
22: Not for very much longer.
20: I've got to keep control.
21: What's it going to do? Sad and extremely happy at the same time.
2: When you used to be able to call a tranny a transvestite.
21: Weren't those the best times?
2: The good old days.
21: Yeah.
2: If you're in Houston and you can hear us right now, the Papacitos on Richmond over there, apparently it's closing.
1: And
2: It has been there. It is a very famous Tex-Mex restaurant.
23: You know why it's so famous?
2: Because the food's good?
23: Well, yeah. But also because I believe it's the first restaurant Kenny Webster Jr. ever ate at when he moved to Houston.
2: Yeah, John and Steve took me there for lunch one day during a job interview. And anyway, it's been there for 42 years. And I don't know if this is so much a sign that the economy is suffering as that neighborhood's just not that nice anymore.
21: It comes and goes. There was a time when Richmond was just the place to be, the Richmond Strip, and then it wasn't. Things change, as we know.
2: They say that it's not closing because the food failed. They say they want to build more condos over there.
23: Well, yeah, we need taller buildings everywhere you look. There's about 19, you know, condos, townhouses, apartment complexes under construction right now, and it just ain't even enough.
21: But, and luckily, the freeways are so big and wide open, there's plenty of room for all those new people.
2: But that begs the question about me. Where am I going to go to stuff food in my stupid fat face?
21: There's another Papacitos, Richmond at Kirby. Little Papacitos Jr., I guess. But
2: that's a 10-minute drive. That's crazy.
21: I guess we could look on Google Maps or something. There might even be more Mexican food restaurants than that.
2: Well, you might be onto something.
21: Yeah, there seems to be a couple others here and there.
2: All right, here's an even more local story from Texarkana. The Texarkana, Texas Police Department recently shared a fascinating story on social media about a discovery made by a city street department crew during a repaving project. Now, this happened on, I think it's called Falvey Street. Forgive me, Texarkana, if I'm not saying the name of the street right. While working beneath the roadway, the crew uncovered, oh, Billy Ed, you're not going to like this, a grave marker belonging to a guy named Dial Amos, a World War II Army veteran.
23: No way.
2: They paved over.
23: They just paved right over.
2: Needless to say, it left everyone asking a lot of questions.
21: I guess so.
2: How the heck did a grave marker end up buried under a city street?
21: Was the grave there? Well, we don't know. We don't know.
2: So that's the question. According to the police department's post, the street crew members did some online research. They learned a little bit about old Amos, but then they hit a dead end. That's when Assistant Police Chief Sean Fitzgerald stepped in. Because his own grandfather served in World War II, Sean said the search became a little more personal. After some detective work, he located a man in Fort Worth he believed to be Amos's grandson.
21: Oh, wow.
2: Shot him an email. He emailed him back. Lo and behold, it's the guy. The grandson was reportedly just as surprised as everyone else.
21: Well, yeah.
2: To learn his grandfather's grave had been found beneath a street in Texarkana.
21: Wouldn't you be if you'd found that out about your relatives?
2: So Sean Fitzgerald then worked with a funeral home not far away to help get the marker returned to where it belongs. But as for how it ended up under that street in the first place, nobody seems to know.
21: Weird.
2: Was it missing? Was it accidentally moved during construction? Or was it a damaged headstone from the start that was thrown out or sold to a company to do some backfilling and excavation? Whatever the explanation is, it's a wild story. Nobody seems to know. A
23: lot more questions than answers so far, but I'm sure somebody is looking into it.
2: Yeah.
23: We'll follow up on that as soon as we learn more. And I'm sure they're probably still looking into who was flying that fighter jet that fired the rocket at that dam that caused that flood over there in Kathmandu.
2: That's a good question, too. Yeah.
21: Will you stop? That was fake.
23: Oh, yeah, right. Sure. Like you can just fake a video where a fighter jet blows up the dam and kills thousands of people? I don't think so.
2: Yeah, with AI, you can do that. Yeah.
23: Oh.
2: Yeah, it's pretty easy, Billy. Yeah, you just ding, dang, doom, bing, bang, bang,
21: bang. A lot of people are saying that the glacier calved off, as they say, broke away from its big chunk, and that caused the huge surge of water that then caused the flash flood that killed everybody. And then there's other people that just think it might just be one of those things.
2: Yeah, it might be.
21: You know how nature is.
2: But anyway, we tried to play this audio before and we screwed up, so here it is again. Ladies and gentlemen, James Tallarico supporters being interviewed about how much they know about the economy.
0: Are you an entrepreneur?
3: Yeah.
0: All right. What is ROI?
3: ROI? Want me to lie?
0: What?
3: Want to make it up?
0: No. What do you think? What is ROI?
3: ROI. ROI. Relative.
0: Huh?
3: Yeah, I'm trying to figure out the O real quick. Hold on, wait.
0: Yeah.
3: I don't know, bro. Right.
0: What do you think R stands for?
3: Right, you say relative.
0: Okay. Yeah. All right. Are you an entrepreneur?
4: Oh, of course I am. All
0: right. What is ROI?
4: ROI?
0: Yeah.
4: ROI. Let's get this out of here.
0: ROI.
4: Okay, that's some bull right there. I don't think I know what the hell that means.
0: All right. Last question. What's the difference between profit and revenue?
4: Profit and revenue. More than likely, the revenue is that's going to keep coming through, and profit is something, you know, you go double up automatically.
0: Sure. Huh? What's the difference between profit and revenue?
3: Profit and revenue?
0: Yeah.
3: Profit is just, you can make profit doing anything.
0: Yeah.
3: And sure. Revenue is like, you know, I got something behind that, you know?
0: I get that. All right, 2% of $100.
4: Yeah, probably about 98.
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0: Boy, there's a lot of Dolly Parton songs. You ever think about that?
1: Well, yeah.
0: I thought there was just three.
1: She wrote 3,000. She didn't sing them all herself. But yeah, she's had a pretty good career since she was in a Nashville recording studio when she was a teenager.
0: Mm.
1: And she died at the age of 80. So she had a pretty good body, if you'll pardon the expression, of work.
0: Yeah, she had big jugs, too.
1: Yeah. I knew you had to take that and go do something with it.
0: Well, you said it, you know.
1: I know.
0: I didn't really have a choice. You put that out there. I think you did that on purpose to try to trick one of us into making that joke.
1: Oh, good Lord. How dare you?
2: Mm. Do you think Governor Landry talking about college football this weekend, that pretty much covered sports, right?
0: I'm done, right? No, you
1: not
0: have to.
1: Not even.
0: You have to do the real sports report.
2: Well, I'll just say what you said. College football is back, baby. Football is back.
0: It's the Walton and Johnson Sports Report, and it's proudly brought to you by,
1: coincidentally enough, the Law Tigers, bringing you the sports this morning. Just got off phone with Governor Landry of Louisiana, and he was talking about all that money that's going to be pouring into the state and all the good things it's going to do. And I predict some of these new jobs that these guys are going to get, making $90,000 plus a year.
0: Yeah.
1: There's going to be some pretty good sales going on at places that sell, like, trucks.
0: Okay.
1: And bass boats, any kind of fishing boat, and Harleys. And since Law Tigers happens to work well with the Harley-Davidson dealership, because Law Tigers takes care of bikers, the Walton Johnson Show's decided we're going to have to go on the road and put together another motorcycle giveaway like we did last year, the year before, whichever.
0: Oh, that's awesome. Can I come with?
1: You're going to have to be there.
0: Okay.
1: We'll be showing up in the next few weeks. Keep listening for appearances in Lafayette, Slidell, Baton Rouge, Bossier at the Harley dealerships, and we'll be telling you more about how you can, well, you can find out yourself right now if you want to go to flyingtigersbike.com.
0: Very cool. That is a very awesome thing. I'm loving that news.
2: Well, college football has actually already started, and I guess we might as well lead off with the tragedy first. A young college football player, and this story has been passed, I mean, not just this one, but stories like it have been running around for the last several years. Running back for a college called William Jewell College in Missouri. Young man died Saturday, suffered a medical injury during the first quarter of the game right after he scored a touchdown. Name was Micah Joe, I'm thinking, Barnett Jr., business administration major, and had a health crisis on the sideline. And weirdly, they was playing a home opener there in Missouri against Fort Lewis College, which there's a Fort Lewis College in Durango where we hang out sometime.
0: But this is a different one.
2: I don't know. I didn't know they had a football team, and maybe they don't. But if that was them, you know, that's who they was playing anyway. But there's other colleges probably called that somewhere around.
0: Yeah, there's got to be more.
1: There's one in Virginia or Washington, I think. But I don't know. I'm not a sports professional.
0: The Fort Lewis Skyhawks, Lewis College Durango.
1: Now, I know they do have a cycling team. I don't know if they have a football team or not.
0: Skyhawks have a football team. I'm looking at it now.
2: And that's who they were playing. So that bring it a little closer to home for you there.
0: We could have been going to college football games while we were in Durango.
2: Well, no, I think they probably stopped around Crimmel sometime.
0: No, but I mean, we could go there.
2: Yeah, you could. Yeah,
0: I didn't know.
2: So anyway, football back this Friday. Next game on the schedule, UTEP and Oklahoma Sooners. Sooners are favored slightly in that one, if you believe that, like by 41 points or something like that.
0: But okay.
2: That's how the college season usually starts out. Like the Longhorns going to play the Texas State Bobcats. You know, I ain't saying nothing disparaging.
0: Some people didn't even know one of those teams existed.
2: Yeah. NFL preseason's over. It don't matter what the record was or who did what, as long as they didn't get injured. That's the main thing you worry about in preseason.
0: Sure.
2: But the NFL don't come back until a week after next, September 9th. That's a Wednesday, by the way. You know, they got Sunday night, Monday night, Thursday night football, but they're going to do this one on Wednesday night, September the 9th, That's when the NFL kick off for real.
0: Finally, Monday Night Football on a Wednesday.
2: And Stroll's been having a little up and down season, but they are still leading the division at the time, but not by much.
0: Yeah, looks like they just took care of the Mets 6-3 on Sunday. Fired GM Dana Brown last week after a putrid homestand, then won a series in New York. Brent Storm back as pitching whisperer. White Sox at Daken Park tonight. Hunter Brown looked like an ace Friday. Title chase team or a 500 Mirage? Pick a jersey. We'll let you know.
1: All right, then.
0: Yeah. Very cool. Exciting stuff. But, boy, the Texans got creamed in the preseason. Not that it matters.
2: Yeah, it don't matter. You know, they're trying people out, seeing what they can do, putting the people out there that may not even make the team. But between now and opening day, next Wednesday, we're going to see who the final rosters turn out to be.
0: Yeah. All right. Well, that's exciting news.
1: I can't believe that people bet on preseason football games. Oh. They're not even trying to win. Why would you bet on somebody like that?
0: Are you not aware of the guy who just got arrested and I think he got convicted for he worked Trump's teleprompter and he bet?
1: Oh, no, I am not aware of this.
0: He participated in a prop bet on how many times Trump was going to say Iran or whatever. I don't even remember. I don't even remember what the bet was about.
1: Well, he knew ahead of time because he had the script.
0: And it's illegal if you're.
1: Yeah, I would have think so.
0: But one of the problems with these online betting apps, and believe me, this isn't something I have an issue with. It's something they're going to have to figure out. Now that you can bet on anything, how do you police that?
1: Good question. I've always wondered if you could bet, like buying stock on a celebrity, for example. To say when Sydney Sweeney first hit the scene. Nobody had really ever heard of her. You knew who she was. Imagine if you could have invested in her career like you would in a company's stock. That would have probably skyrocketed.
0: Yeah. Well, she's got a lingerie brand called CERN or Siren or whatever.
1: Yeah.
0: And I don't think you can invest
1: in
0: it yet.
1: That's probably private.
0: I would love to invest in it. She owns it with Jeff Bezos. Because to me, that seems like winner, winner, chicken dinner. Hot blonde chicks with big boobs selling lingerie on the internet, it cannot fail.
1: Hmm.
0: But then I ordered some for my girlfriend, who happens to be a blonde woman with large breasts.
1: Okay.
0: And I got her the small size, and it was too big.
1: Oh.
0: See, that's
1: sizes vary.
0: See, that's what I don't get, is like, how fat is America if Sydney Sweeney's lingerie isn't fitting on my girlfriend?
1: Well, as you know, we as a show all spent the last week in Italy, and I don't know if you guys noticed or not, there's not nearly as many fat people over there as there are in America, and a lot of it has to do with the food. And, of course, the walking. They walk a lot more. But really, the food, the additives, the preservatives, the things they do to our food here in America, RFK Jr.'s got his hands full trying to figure that out.
0: Right. And then the other thing that struck me as odd about all those Catholic churches in Italy, so many Muslims. What are all these Muslims doing in a Catholic church?
1: What do you think they might have been interested in over there, huh?
0: It's like they want to tear it down. They're looking at it so they can see, well, we could put a couch here once we knock over.
1: It's like they say when Trump was winning the election, it's like, they're basically measuring the drapes at the White House. That means they're thinking about moving in and taking over. Well, I think in this case, they were probably measuring distances and support columns.
0: Huh.
1: You know what I mean?
0: Yeah, I do think I know what he means. Yeah. Sketchy stuff.
1: I don't think I like what that means.
0: But then the other thing I thought was so interesting about all these old churches, because I was in a church that was like 1,200 years old, older than dirt, right?
1: I was in one that was 600 years old, and that was the new kid on the block.
0: It was new, right?
1: Yeah.
0: They said, well, this is Mussolini's house over here. It's new.
1: Right.
0: Sure, compared to all the other old stuff. But
1: interesting thing about that area where we were in Tuscany, Cortona, and in that area, Mussolini was planning to build his estate there.
0: Right.
1: Because, you know, he figured after World War II, he's going to
0: be around. Yeah. Yeah, right.
1: And the guy at Luis at this fabulous restaurant there just mentioned that Mussolini was just going to build his mansion right up the street. And somebody in the group,
2: it was me,
1: said, well, I guess we screwed up his plans, huh? And they didn't know how to take it. They're not familiar with our humor.
0: Oh, bless their heart.
2: It was still funny, though.
0: But then did you go into a crypt?
3: No, I saw an ancient Roman crypt in one of the churches, but I didn't get in it.
0: Oh, I went in all the crypts. Ooh. Yeah, and there's like, this room is like 900 years old, and there's old monks buried in the walls and stuff like that. And every time I went into one, my girlfriend started crying.
3: Aww.
0: So I asked her, what's wrong? She's like, I can sense the spirits in here. I was like, the spirits are long gone at this point. They're
3: not. You don't think she was crying because you came back out?
0: Oh.
3: Where we're moving on.
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1: The trial again up this morning for that lady killed her kids. And it's in, what do they call it, Plymouth, Massachusetts?
0: That's right.
1: I guess it's probably over by Boston somewhere. I don't know. And I noticed outside the courthouse, they had the flags all flying at half staff. And I thought, well, is that because of the dead kids and the trial and the serious nature of the crime? I did a little research like Kenny would do.
0: Sure.
1: And it turns out the flags have been ordered to be at half-mast all across this country because of Dolly Parton.
0: Yeah, that's right.
1: Donald Trump ordered it, said, make it so. So flags should be flying half-staff everywhere you see today until tomorrow.
0: Landry called for it, too, in the state of Louisiana.
1: That's powerful.
0: Yeah.
1: She was a big deal.
0: We're going to miss Dolly, and we're going to miss our chicken.
1: Our chicken?
0: Oh, yeah. It's the great Walmart Chicken Gate scandal of 2026, Mr. Kenneth. You probably haven't heard about this because you eat at fancy grocery stores, but I do go into a Walmart from time to time, and I got to tell you, I'm a little salty about this.
2: Well, I do enjoy a yard bird every now and then. What's up?
0: Okay, so this guy went into a Walmart, and he exposed the fact that they have been cheating people out of their promised amount of chicken. He claims he weighed 21 packages of the frozen chicken there, the chicken at Walmart, and 11 of them were underweight by at least a quarter ounce.
3: Does this remind anybody else of Subway Gate a few years ago?
0: Yeah.
3: You know, those footlongs were 11 inches. And I got to tell you, an inch matters.
0: Yeah.
3: A lot.
0: It's true. Yeah. Could you imagine if you could add a zero to every number in your life? I'd have a 10-inch penis. That'd be amazing, wouldn't it?
3: Double digits. Wow.
0: Anyway, the chicken package he used in the video was didn't weigh much.
23: This pack of Walmart chicken is already underweight in the package.
24: This is supposed to weigh 5.5 pounds out of the package. 4.92. Ooh.
23: Then we're going to open it up and see how much the chicken weighs.
24: 4.24 pounds.
3: That's a big
23: difference.
3: That's
23: just about a pound and a quarter short of 5.50. That's insane.
0: Get angry.
3: That's like 20% less chicken than you were promised.
0: It's 20%
3: true. 20% is a lot.
0: I think so.
2: And if it was money, that would be a lot.
0: I'd be upset.
2: If you had $100,000 and then all of a sudden they said, well, it's only really $80,000, you probably would care about that.
0: I agree. It's egregious. This is uncalled for. This is unprecedented. Well, other than that thing at Subway where it kind
3: of
0: happened.
3: And a lot of other stuff like the boxes of cereal that you get and they're half full or the chip bags that are just inflated with air to make it look like they're full.
0: They claim that the chip bags is so the chips don't pop or crush or whatever.
3: Sure they do.
0: You don't believe that?
3: Not at all.
0: Mm.
3: Everybody is selling you the same product or less for more money. So, obviously, yeah. We're getting cheated, and the companies are getting richer.
0: We are getting cheated. This is unbelievable. I just wanted to eat chicken.
1: That's really unbelievable. So many people say that all the time. So, my God, look at that. That's unbelievable. There was a guy from some foreign country over there a while ago who was registering to vote in America. And they caught him. Luckily, they caught the one foreigner that was trying to vote in our elections. We put a stop to it.
0: Yeah, they claim this never happens. A Honduran national living in San Fernando Valley has been arrested for...

0: registering to vote, which is weird because they say that never happens. The thing they say never happens happened again.
1: Well, I'm sure it's just that one time, though. Now, it'll never happen again.
0: Seems like it happens pretty regularly, but they, anyway, they
1: by millions. Yeah, not one at a time in it here, folks.
0: If you're wondering how these terrible candidates get elected, I think we just explained it.
1: Does seem that way.
0: But one of these guys we never thought would make it to the Senate, Abdul Al-Sayed, Senate candidate, was asked by Jesse Waters, a Fox News host, about his, well, I'll just play the audio for you.
2: Sex changes for minors. Do you support that?
3: Look, you know, I remember having great conversations with my conservative friends about right-to-try legislation. The idea that the government shouldn't tell you what kind of health care you should have. I just think the government shouldn't tell you what kind of health care you should have. And if you're a minor, it's between
2: you
3: and your doctor and your
2: parents.
3: You want to
2: try on kids?
3: Now, if you disagree with that, if you disagree that health care decisions need to be made by a doctor and their parents and a patient, then I just think we agree to disagree. But, you know, you want to put government inside
2: so, Abdul,
3: a clinic
2: you're
3: or
2: a doctor,
3: hospital
2: right?
3: selectively.
1: He's a doctor?
3: I am.
2: So you think it's okay for a parent to slash his kid's ding-a-ling off? Do you think that's okay?
3: I mean, do you really want to have this conversation? Are you circumcised?
2: Yeah, but I mean, that's a
3: Jesse,
2: personal question,
3: okay.
2: Doctor.
3: So you probably should want to move on.
2: Is circumcision's different than castration?
0: I think a circumcision is different than castration.
4: Who knew?
0: But apparently these Muslim guys are real touchy about the circumcision.
1: I like to bring it up a lot of times, though, just to let you know that that's an infidel.
0: Muslims do not like circumcisions because of the Jews.
4: Oh, who knew? Yeah. I'm going to tell you this. I'm not a doctor, you know, although I had years ago, I used to play one in the bars. But anyway, nobody really bought it. I don't remember my circumcision, but apparently it was rough because they said I couldn't walk for like a year after.
0: That's because you were a noob. Never mind. That's terrible, Billy. And I'm sorry that happened to you. I really am.
4: You know, probably because I'm packing so much down there.
0: I was looking at some of the phone searches and the Google searches here from the Lindsey Clancy trial, things she'd searched for leading up to her children's death. Now, if you're curious if this was all just spontaneous.
1: Yeah, one day she just snapped.
0: Yeah, leading up to the day she killed her kids, I mean days, weeks before, she Googled things like, where is the carotid artery? How to slit your throat to death? Can you turn airbags off on a Kia Sorento?
4: I'm sure she was probably worrying about those things, curious about those things, because she wanted to take her own life, right? Nothing. Wouldn't have had anything to do with the kids, right?
0: Can you treat a sociopath? 4 days before the killing, she Googled that.
1: Uh-oh.
0: How to slit your throat to die.
4: Wow. And didn't she, they said she didn't care about the consequences after murdering her babies because she was planning on being dead because she flung herself out of a second story window. That would be like me telling you, you know what I'm going to do? I'm going to go throw myself in front of a train.
0: Right.
4: Of course, the train's not moving right now, so I might get hurt.
0: I'm glad you brought that up. Months before this happened, she Googled or she searched on a home computer suicide methods, and then days beforehand, she searched for how to commit suicide with ketamine. Now I ask you, someone that did all that research tried to kill herself by jumping out of the second story of a building.
4: Yeah. And, do you think she tried?
0: And women get mad at us because we won't stop and ask directions.
5: Oh, speaking of women, what was that one woman doing in the crowd? They got like spectators at this trial.
0: Yeah.
5: And everybody's got a very sad look on their face, obviously, because they talk about some sad stuff. And there's this one woman, the camera pans around the room, and she is having a blast. I mean, she is laughing and posing, and she know the camera on her. She winking. She just having a good time.
0: All right. Brittany Romano is a self-described freelance journalist who somehow got media access to the trial. And as Mr. O just explained, there's a viral video here where
1: Freelance journalist could also mean influencer.
0: Yeah.
1: That's all that is.
0: It says here she's writing a personal essay for Vanity Fair about growing up with the woman now on trial or something like that. It was like growing up with knowing women like this or something like that.
1: Yeah.
0: And anyway, she's a blogger. And so there's this camera shot from last week where they scan around the crowd. and she's wearing a green dress.

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0: A while ago, we said we'd tell you what happened with Jerry Sandusky, the old Penn State football coach.
1: Oh, yeah, that's right. And then some other stuff came up. What can you do? You know, it's a busy morning. We got a lot of balls in the air, don't we?
0: We really do. So many balls.
2: Yeah.
0: We are rich in balls.
2: We also didn't tell you about the U.S. Open, but again, that's how we get distracted. So tell us about Jerry.
0: Okay, back in 2012, the Penn State football coach was found guilty of sexually abusing multiple boys. A jury convicted him on 45 charges. He's been in prison ever since, serving a 30 to 60 year sentence.
2: Didn't he say back then that he didn't do it?
0: He has always said he was innocent.
2: Mm-hmm.
1: That's what they always say.
0: Well, now we have news. New news.
2: New news?
0: From this month.
2: From 14 years later, here it comes.
0: One of the people who testified against him at the original trial, victim 10, now says he wants to take it all back. In a sworn statement from apparently months ago, he claims prosecutors pressured him, asked leading questions, and told him trauma had messed up his memory, so it was okay to go along with details he didn't fully remember. He now says Sandusky did not abuse him.
2: And if that's true, that's the case on that one. How many others were the same?
0: It's a good question. A judge has agreed to hold a hearing September 8th to listen to the new claim. Sandusky's lawyers hoped it helps them get a new trial. Prosecutors call the recantation highly suspect. Sandusky himself recently spoke from prison and again said he is innocent and that people came forward for money. Now, why would the prosecutors pay people? I don't know. Here's some important context. There were multiple accusers who testified, not just this one. Recanting years later does not automatically throw out a conviction, especially in a case with several witnesses. Previous attempts by Sandusky to get a new trial have failed.
2: But they haven't had a guy come out and say, I lied before, so that might make a difference this time.
0: Yeah, it might, but in the meantime, it does not necessarily mean he's getting out or the original verdict will be reversed or anything like that.
2: Other news that you might want to agree and disagree with at the same time, because I'm a little bit of six of one, half a dozen of another on this one.
0: Okay.
2: And we knew this was coming, because the minute Dolly Parton died, everybody started saying, you know what, she's all pro-vaccine and everything.
0: Sure.
2: Got the email from Van here. He says, what a coincidence. Dolly funded the vaccine, bragged about taking the vaccine, did it on a video, apparently. And we all know now that the vaccine causes all kinds of health problems, including heart and cancer. And now she just died from, among other things, cancer. Sounds to me like retribution from the Lord for her funding the vaccine and promoting it and all that stuff. From an unvaccinated Cajun, faith in Jesus, not man, is the moral to this story.
0: Who wrote the email?
2: Van.
0: Van, I think it's important to remember Dolly Parton's intentions were noble. And while $1 million investment might seem like a lot, in the grand scheme of things, it probably didn't affect the production of the vaccine that much. We're talking about hundreds of billions of dollars here.
2: I would guess her video promoting taking the vaccine probably had more effect on people, you know, to take it than it did the $1 million.
0: I just don't buy the fact that God's punishing her.
2: No, and she was 80 years old.
0: Right.
2: Now, when it's a 22-year-old athlete, like we were talking about earlier this morning, I think that's a problem, but I'm not sure Dolly, the vaccine didn't just reach out and grab her all of a sudden.
0: But even if it did.
2: You might be right, and you might be wrong. The other one is even crazier, because apparently it had something to do with the Jews.
0: Oh, yeah, the
2: what?
0: Jews.
2: The Jews, yeah.
0: If you dig around on social media, you'll find people that think that Dolly was about to start criticizing Israel.
2: Oh, about to start. No, they don't have any. No, she didn't actually do any of that. They just know what she was about to do.
0: Well, it doesn't matter if it's true or not.
2: No, it doesn't matter.
0: They just want it to be true. And then it helps their narrative. I don't know. It's like, all right, whatever.
2: There's some evil, evil people in this world who, like Governor Landry was talking about earlier, they just want to be unhappy. They'll go out of their way to find things to make them unhappy, and then they try to make the rest of us as unhappy as they are.
0: It's almost like being unhappy makes them happy.
2: I know. I don't get it.
0: I don't get it either. Calm down would be my response to
2: calm
0: everyone.
2: Calm down. Okay, I think that probably takes care of that. We mentioned the U.S. Open a moment ago when we were talking about sports stories that we left out. And a shocker. at the U.S. Open, which always takes place leading up to and around Labor Day weekend in New York City. Djokovic out in the first round. It's never happened before, the first round of U.S. Open, that Djokovic, he was sick. Apparently he was throwing up on the court between serves or whatever. They said his body let him down that day, and he's out.
0: A lot of people are very disappointed with Novak today.
2: yeah, speaking of vax.
0: Why isn't anybody making a conspiracy theory about that?
2: I know. He should have taken the vaccine, and then he wouldn't be sick. No.
0: And then the other person everyone's disappointed with today is Jelly Roll. Now, I wasn't real invested emotionally in Jelly Roll's music.
2: Couldn't give a hoot one way or the other.
0: Apparently, while we were off, he filled in for Jimmy Kimmel all week as the host of that show.
2: Who would know?
0: Yeah, nobody watches.
2: I mean, even if we were here, we wouldn't have known.
0: And he made fun of Trump a lot. And then on the last day, he cried. And he was like, now people are mad at me. It's like, come on, you. What a cuck. Mm-hmm. Grow up.
2: But he did say some stupid things. Didn't need to be said. It was unnecessary and ridiculous.
0: Right. Okay. But if you're emotionally invested in Jelly Roll and you're disappointed, just remember, wasn't he a meth-dealing pimp who went to prison for years? Like, how much did you expect from this guy?
2: Right. He sings a great song. I must devote my life to worshiping everything he says he likes.
0: He let us down. He let you down. He's an ex-con who sold meth in a trailer park, and he had hookers that worked for him. What'd you expect from him?
1: Oh, by the way, you'll be glad to know you're off the hook on that Jew money now.
0: Oh, I'd like some Jew money.
1: A lot of the emails are coming in saying, I guess you're getting all that Jew money for the last month or so. Now it turns out they don't think we're getting Jew money anymore. Is that obviously it's Landry money.
2: Well, tell the governor. He owes us something.
0: I'll take it. I'll take Jew money or Landry money.
2: I was pretty excited to hear that he wants to ride that rocket. You want to ride that rocket?
0: Billy Ed, when you say it like that, some people might think you're talking about something else.
1: Do you mean?
2: Never mind.
0: I'll explain it to you in a minute.
3: 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Yeah, I don't know how many of them on that side.
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0: It's not a big deal, but how come Dolly and ZZ Top never did a song together? Doesn't that kind of seem like we got robbed?
2: Well, yeah, now that you bring it up, I wouldn't have minded that. Couldn't AI put that together for us in about 13 seconds now? Thanks to all the data centers we have.
0: Dolly Parton did a rock album back in 2023. It did not include ZZ Top.
2: Well, that's a shame.
0: Nobody's perfect, you know? Yeah, that is a shame. I feel like we lost out.
2: Well, that's sad and depressing.
0: And I guess that's how a lot of people feel about their fantasy football lineups right now.
1: Why that?
0: Well, the NFL season begins on September 9th, but an estimated 40 million Americans are already involved in picking their fantasy football teams. And I guess some of them suck.
2: Oh, yeah. Everybody.
3: Fantasy football draft season is here. When you feel like your draft is going wrong, don't panic. Call the Fantasy Draft Crisis Hotline.
4: Fantasy Draft Crisis, what's your emergency?
5: Somebody just took my running back.
4: Stay calm. How many picks until you're up?
5: I got two picks.
4: Okay, breathe. Do you have another running back queued?
5: No, he's gone too.
4: Sir, listen to me. Whatever you do, do not panic draft a quarterback.
5: I can't think. I'm just going to take a kicker.
4: No. Put the kicker down. Put the kicker down. Damn it, we lost another one.
3: The Fantasy Draft Crisis Hotline. Because every bad season starts with one bad decision.
23: So glad I don't have the slightest idea what any of that meant. I didn't have the first clue as to what they're talking about.
0: Some of these guys' fantasy football lineups are already as dead as Mitch McConnell.
2: Who?
0: Yeah.
2: I guess we all forgot about old Mitch, didn't we?
0: Yeah, I got to think people in Kentucky didn't forget. If Mitch McConnell is in as bad a shape as we think he is, and maybe even dead, and they keep telling us he'll be back to work soon, could this be the biggest political scandal in Kentucky political history?
23: That seems a little unusual.
0: Covering up a guy's death or near death or incapacitation or whatever's wrong with him.
2: Yeah.
0: We all know they posted AI-generated photos on social media. At least it certainly looked that way.
23: It sure did. And then didn't they tell us he went home from the hospital a couple of weeks ago?
0: Yeah. Why isn't he at work yet?
23: Yeah. And if he is home, why aren't we hearing from him?
0: Exactly.
23: For anybody that's going to visit him. You know, most of these guys probably have some people in the co-workers that might have dropped in to say hi, come outside and say, yeah, just saw Mitch. He says, you know, thanks for all the cards and emails or something. But we're not getting any of that.
0: Yeah. Another widely discussed news story today on social media involves right-wing firebrand and notable Kanye West supporter Milo Yiannopoulos. Do you guys know who this is?
23: Oh, I've been following Milo's career for a number of years. I haven't heard from him recently.
0: Milo is a gay British guy who used to write for Breitbart. And since I used to write for Breitbart, I've known Milo for a long time. Acquaintances, not like buddies or chum chum.
2: Yeah, okay. Sure. Wink, wink.
0: I've never been in the same place as him. As I said, he has been on my afternoon show before. Anyway, over the weekend, he got deported.
23: What?
0: Yeah.
23: Like, kicked out of the country.
0: Yeah, there's this conservative journalist named Laura Loomer. Do you know who that is?
23: Yes, I do.
0: And some people are blaming Laura Loomer for him getting deported.
23: Okay, this is just getting crazy. There's more drama here than the Housewives of Anywhere.
0: Well, they don't like each other at all. But whether she was involved or not, I just got to point out here, he was in America on a work visa. His work visa expired, he missed a court date, and then he went to the New Orleans airport where he got arrested and deported.
23: Oh, boy. That's a pretty bad thing if you miss a court date.
0: Now, he used to be a big Trump supporter. Now he's a big Trump critic. So some people think that's the only reason he got deported. And there may be some shred of truth to some of that, but I don't think it was the only reason why.
23: I doubt it. Behind-the-scenes stuff, that's what it is. Which leaves us and all of you an opportunity to create the news.
0: Well, that's what people are doing.
23: Yeah, make the news up. You don't know any more than I do.
0: Whether you think Laura Loomer or Trump had anything to do with it, just remember, they didn't force him to let his visa expire. Nope. They didn't force him to miss a court date. They certainly didn't tell him to go to an immigration checkpoint, because that's what a TSA it does.
23: Mm-hmm.
0: And that's how he got deported.
2: I bet that facial recognition got him. You know, they won't take your picture every time you walk around.
0: They sure do.
2: You want to go to that airport, they're going to take your picture 9 different times, and they're going to follow you everywhere you go with them. I'm not sure we're supposed to even say the word of the F-word cameras that they got pointed at everybody.
0: Yeah, we all know what word he's talking about.
23: Of course we do.
0: You know, before we get to a conversation about flock cameras, because I have a lot to say about that.
23: Said it.
0: As much as I don't like the idea of AI-generated cameras, or AI-controlled cameras,
23: mm-hmm.
0: I got to admit, this weekend, when I went through customs at the airport...
23: So quick, so easy.
0: It's never been faster.
23: Because they recognized you as somebody who's not wanted or suspicious.
0: I went into this giant room where normally you're in line for an hour. And I've waited in that line before for over an hour. And they had all the the rows and troughs of places.
23: Oh, yeah.
0: And it was all dead empty. There wasn't one person in there. And I was in one of the biggest airports in America. I walked right through. I could have sprinted right through it.
23: Feels good, doesn't it?
0: I never seen anything like it before.
2: Used to, when you'd come back from like Mexico or someplace, they'd root through your luggage.
0: Right.
2: Oh, open that suitcase up. Well, you already asked me if I brought anything back I shouldn't have, and I said no. Now you're just saying, you just calling me a liar. Me and that old customs boy, and this was like 30 years ago. Well, we got into it. I told him, I saw him put you up against the wall, buddy.
0: Billy, had you got into a fight with a customs and border patrol guy?
2: Well, yeah, because I don't like being accused of lying.
0: But isn't that his job?
2: Probably. But I was a lot younger then, and, sometimes I didn't control my urges like I can sometimes these days.
0: Well, I get your point. It makes perfect sense.
2: Did you put him against the wall? No, actually, it turns out three guys put me against the wall that day.
0: And that was it, huh?
2: And their hands was all over me. I mean, a lot of places they shouldn't have been touching.
0: Well, did they buy you a drink?
2: No.
0: Rude.
2: That is really rude.
6: I have some exciting news for you. I don't know if you're aware of what time it is, but we're getting perilously close.
0: Oh, I know what time it is.
6: Yeah.
0: It's early.
6: Celebrity birthdays, Hollywood gossip, and all the exciting news that we need to catch up on. 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
0: If you don't have the Walton and Johnson smartphone app, you're missing out on lots of fun. 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
2: It don't take up a lot of room at all.
0: It takes up almost none. 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
2: Apparently that's really complicated, getting all that done, and we're like, nah.
0: It's a lot of work. Yeah. 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
2: Nice.
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0: startling.
1: Hey, Mr. Kenneth, a truck loaded with more than 50,000 cans of Pabst Blue Ribbon was just stolen in California.
0: Don't look at me.
1: Police say that PBR has a street value of up to $60.
2: Whoa.
1: Yeah.
2: Man, that's pretty good stuff.
1: And you can't put a price on that.
3: No, there's no way to put a price on something like that. Celebrity birthday time and this day in history. And it's a very momentous this day in history, which we'll get to in just a few moments. In the meantime, I'm just basically stalling, as you can probably tell by now, because...
1: Your computer froze?
3: It died.
1: Oh, you didn't have the thing?
3: I thought I had the little thingy plugged in where it's magnetic, and it was sideways. But still, it's okay, because I plugged it in real quickly, and then look, it's back.
1: Well, if you need me to fill in,
3: I wish I could let you, but I can't, because now it's back.
1: Well, I'd love to tell you that it's Debbie Gibson's birthday today. She's 56, you know.
3: It's also Chris Tucker's birthday. Rush Hour, remember that guy?
1: Yeah.
3: Never touch a black man's radio?
1: Never touch a black man's
3: radio. He's 55,
1: radio.
3: Yeah, Debbie Gibson. The Go-Go's drummer. Everybody knows Gina Shock, right?
1: I don't know who that is, but I know who the Go-Go's are.
3: Yeah, she's 69 today.
1: Nice.
3: Edwin Moses, an Olympic track hurdley person, is 71. Richard Gere, anybody remember Officer and a Gentleman or the American Gigolo? That was that one with Julia Roberts. Nobody can remember.
1: I remember the hamster story.
3: Richard, 77. It was a gerbil.
1: Gerbil, okay. Sorry, my bad. Sorry.
3: Van Morrison. John used to love him, play songs a lot.
1: Brown-Eyed Girl.
3: Yeah.
1: My mom's favorite song.
3: 81 years young today. No longer with us, James Coburn. It was something called Our Man Flint. He died in 2002, but today would have been his birthday as well.
1: Okay.
2: I know that song. Yeah, we John used to play that a lot.
1: Brown Eyed Girl, yeah.
2: Yeah.
1: It's my mom's favorite song. Hey, where did we go? That's a jam, dude. It is pretty good.
3: Buddy Hackett, old school comedian. If you don't know, you don't know, but he died in 2003.
1: Wasn't he in a Disney movie?
3: I think he was in Little Mermaid.
1: Oh, I've seen that, yeah.
3: Oh, you have?
1: Sure, Little Mermaid. It was a big hit. Not a single word.
3: Go on and kiss Digger. He was Scuttle, whatever that is. Probably a crab, I'm guessing.
1: I think it was a crab.
3: Yeah, they do that Scuttle thing a lot.
1: And then he played Herbie in The Love Bug.
3: This is supposedly, and I'm going to have to disagree with you on this one, National Eat Outside Day.
1: Okay.
3: Not down here.
1: No, it's too hot
3: out. Not in the Gulf South. I mean, there's Christmases where you wouldn't want to eat outside. So stay inside and just watch the people that are eating outside mop their foreheads with their napkin.
1: It's International Overdose Awareness Day, National Trail Mix Day, National Zoo Awareness Day, and you'll like this, Billy Ed, World Gravy Wrestling Day.
2: Ooh.
1: This is the day gravy wrestling champions are crowned.
2: I love it. Now, the real champion is whoever gets to eat that gravy after.
1: Ugh. It's really gross, Billy.
2: Hey, it happened.
1: All right.
3: We're also 1 week away from Labor Day Monday. So a big holiday coming up. It's funny. The Senate, the Congress, basically, has come back to work after their break. And they're going to work most of the week. And then they'll take off again.
1: I have completely screwed up. We should have been telling people we only have a few tickets left for Operation Comedy Therapy. It's on Sunday.
3: That's coming weekend, because it's Labor Day weekend.
1: 6 days away. We were so excited about being back from Italy that we almost forgot we have a massive charity comedy show this weekend.
3: It is pretty much nearly sold out. I mean, it's very. If you didn't get your tickets today, you probably won't get to go at all.
1: If you haven't been there yet, go to wheelchairsforwarriors.org, click on the events tab, and you'll find a thing to get tickets there. You'll also find links on our social media accounts. And, not a lot of tickets left here. There's about 20 tickets remaining. So, anyway, it will sell out. And I promise if you don't get tickets, you're going to regret it. We just announced the lineup. It's some of the best comedians in Houston. It's going to be a ton of fun. And if you're not there, you're going to regret it for the rest of your life. And it's for a great cause, raising money for disabled military American heroes.
2: That'd be what you call your wheelchairs for warriors there.
1: Yeah, what's not to like about that? So far, we've already raised like almost $30,000.
3: That's just the start, because it's going to get big.
1: Yeah, we just want you guys to go. You don't have to give us $1,000. Just buy a ticket for, $30 and sit in the audience and eat nachos and have a beer. It'll be great.
2: Ain't that hard, is it?
1: It'll be this Sunday. Hope to see you there.
2: this particular this day in history, which is coming up right now, brought to us by Law Tigers, as usual. And we want to make sure you get that website where you can go register to win a motorcycle. It's a special one, too. FlyingTigersBike.com. That's easy. FlyingTigersBike.com. Reason it's called that? General Chenault of Louisiana was the leader of the Flying Tigers in World War II, and this is a tribute to him and them.
1: And earlier today, we learned that a gravestone from a World War II veteran was found underneath a road in Texarkana.
2: It's peculiar. They said some of our Texarkana listeners have emailed us about the deets on that and said that's how the kids talk today. The deets.
1: Yeah, I hear that
2: a lot at the house. That particular World War II veteran died in 99, and they originally built the street in the 70s, and then they repaved it not long, you know, recently, and they're still as confused as anybody about how the thing ended up there.
1: Yeah, it is a very bizarre news story. We don't know. And if you thought that was weird, would you believe that today, in 1798, the first ever bank robbery in America happened in Philadelphia?
2: It wasn't Butch Cassidy?
1: No, not in
2: Philadelphia, no.
1: Not in Philadelphia, no.
2: Oh.
1: Today in 1837, Ralph Waldo Emerson declares American literary independence from Europe. You know what that means?
2: No, I don't.
1: Me neither. Today in 1888, Jack the Ripper claimed his first victim.
2: Ooh, yeah. She was found murdered in a London apartment. Her name was Marianne Nichols.
1: Whoa. How do you know she was a woman?
2: Oh, back then they knew.
1: Oh.
2: Yeah.
1: Wow, it was different back then.
2: Things were different.
1: Today in 1897, Thomas Edison gets a patent for the first ever movie camera, the kinetograph. The kinetograph.
2: Kinetoscope?
1: Mine says graph, yeah. I don't know. I never had one.
2: It was a kinetoscope, basically. It made pictures move.
1: Weird. Huh,
2: I wonder if that's ever going to catch on.
1: Like AI.
2: By the way, the big one that I was alluding to earlier, it was 1997 on this day.
1: Okay.
2: We lost Princess Diana.
1: Oh, that's terrible.
2: And, of course, her Arab companion, just as important, their chauffeur.
1: Two other people died in that crash as well.
2: But mostly it was Princess Di, who died in a car crash in Paris.
1: Today in 1955, GM shows off their first solar-powered car, the Sunmobile. It was 15 inches.
2: Ooh, wait, what?
1: Yeah, the car. It was a little thing. Today in 1980, Poland's union wins recognition from the government. The Solidar... They became independent.
2: That whole thing where they were all on their own.
1: Communism, yeah. Today in 1990, speaking of, East and West Germany signs their treaty of unification.
2: How about that?
1: Apparently...
2: And peace reigned across the planet after that.
1: And when they took that wall down, everyone was so quick to run over to the communist side, right?
2: Of course. Everybody was loving and demanding more communism.
1: No, it was the opposite, actually.
2: Yeah.
1: Today, 1994, the IRA, the Irish Republican Army, ends military operations.
2: Huh. Okay. Yeah.
1: And today, in 2006, 2 years after it was stolen, the Scream was recovered. That painting, you know?
2: Yes, I'm very familiar with that painting. Yeah. I've seen it in a museum.
1: Yeah. It really affected those movies. They're glad to have gotten it back.
2: That guy with that long white face, man, he is funny.
3: not the same. Never mind. I'm wasting my time.
1: Speaking of long faces, Marjorie Taylor Greene is demanding an apology from Donald Trump.
2: I bet she ain't getting it.
1: Yeah, do you remember her? Do you remember Marjorie Taylor Greene? She used to do this radio show a lot.
2: I'd say somewhere along the line, she kind of lost her mind. If she had young kids, she probably would have offed them.
1: There was some point there where she quit doing our show. And I don't know why. We were always nice to her.
2: Yeah.
1: Anyway.
2: But we started noticing things were kind of, the cheese was slipping off the cracker a little.
1: Well, here she is.
4: Oh, my God. Okay.
5: No. Okay, we can move on.
4: Okay.
5: We'll move on.
4: No. You can drag this out.
5: No, we can.
4: I'm the only one who has ever...
1: Oh, good. They bleeped it. I didn't know.
4: Said, I don't want anything to do with toxic politics. I'm the only one. So go out and go to all these other people who have said all these horrible things about people like me and others and put the question to them. That's what you should do. You should put the question to them.
5: It's my job
4: I've already
5: to ask
4: done
5: you
4: what I
5: it's,
4: need to do.
5: It's my job to ask you questions. Do you think President Trump should apologize to you?
4: President Trump absolutely should apologize to me. He should apologize to many people. He should apologize to the woman in the press that he called piggy. He should apologize to countless people. He should apologize to America. He should apologize to the parents of the children that...
1: Do you recognize that PBS interviewer that she's talking to?
3: No.
1: She's from another very famous clip that we've watched many times. I don't know her name. There's this really attractive blonde woman on PBS.
3: She's got a different haircut since the last time.
1: And she once famously asked AOC this.
6: What is your position on Israel? Well, I believe absolutely in Israel's right to exist. I also think that what people are starting to see, at least in the occupation of Palestine, is you use the term the occupation of Palestine.
4: Mm.
6: What did you mean by that?
3: I don't know.
6: I think what I meant is like the settlements that are increasing in some of these areas and places where Palestinians are experiencing difficulty in access to their housing and homes.
5: Do you think you can expand on that?
3: No.
6: Yeah, I mean, I think I'd also just, I am not the expert on geopolitics on this issue, you know?
2: Oh, but she is now.
1: Isn't that kind of incredible? That was right after she got elected.
3: She doesn't really know what she knows, but she does, I will give her credit. She studies up on whatever topic it is that you're going to talk to her about. Now, if you surprise her with a question she hasn't studied for, she doesn't know.
1: Right. And now here she is, a decade later, that same interviewer, talking to Marjorie Taylor Greene. Isn't that amazing? It's like I have a superpower to never forget an attractive blonde woman.
3: What is that?
1: I don't know.
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0: Have you heard about Operation Care Bear?
1: Well, of course, yeah, sounds good. I'd always like to go hunting. I think I'd like to take down one of them big old suckers.
0: That's exactly what happened, so you have heard.
1: Yeah, they got them antlers. They're basically what it's a reindeer. And people are like, oh, I can't believe you shoot reindeer, but it's really not.
0: No,
1: you're thinking about caribou.
0: This is about literal bears, Billy, at Care Bear, Operation Care Bear.
1: Oh, that's different then. Yeah, that's a whole different thing.
0: Saturday morning, Marshall Canyon, California. Hikers Eric McDonald and Jamie Kirk climb up there to the canyon, that is, peek through a one-foot hole and get the wildlife version of a jump scare. A bear staring back, clinging to the walls in a tank full of water. That's not a nature documentary. That's a hotel review from hell, ladies and gentlemen.
1: We're not talking about the bear who was in a cave. It was, like, in water?
0: Yeah, that's what they're saying. Yeah, that's what they're reporting. A mother bear and three cubs were found trapped in a bizarre spot in California. A mother bear and three cubs made it safely home after being trapped for hours inside a large water storage tank in Laverne, California.
1: Well, all right then. Yeah, that ain't the same as what I was thinking.
0: Rescue video captured the moment the mother emerged from the tank, pausing to look around while first responders tried to reassure her everything was fine. Turns out bears don't speak English.
1: Huh.
0: There's a video of them in the tank here.
1: What language do they generally speak?
0: Bear. They speak,
1: bear.
0: Yeah, bear language.
1: Bear.
0: Yeah, that's exactly right. Anyway, so these two guys were the first to spot the distressed bears.
1: And then they saved their lives?
0: Inside the bank at 8 in the morning. No, they sent out the firefighters and the animal experts and that sort of thing. And then they had Operation Care Bear. That's what they call it. They came up with a name on the spot.
1: If they had AI, they could have showed us a video of them saving the bears. I've seen videos just since the flash flood over in Kathmandu. I've seen videos of elephants wading out into the rapids, saving Indians or whoever they are up there.
0: Indians?
1: Yeah, you know, they'll just grab hold of their trunk and the elephants will save them. I've seen guys in boats saving, you know, like monkeys perched on treetops and stuff. And it's all fake, but I'm sure it's fun for people to look at. You just can't tell no more what's real or fake. Every morning in the news now, instead of saying, here's the news, we'll just have to call it, here's what we heard.
0: Right.
1: We heard that this happened, and then we'll get an email from some guy who goes, no, you're just watching TikTok videos. Well, we heard that this happened, and might be true, but we don't know.
0: Look, I have found that while social media is great to discuss the news, it's probably not where you should go to get the news.
1: Probably not, or at least triple check.
0: Yeah.
1: Once you saw this story, go somewhere else and look for it as well. Now, back to the real world of celebrity news. Dolly Parton has been officially laid to rest.
0: She's buried.
1: In a private funeral with immediate family only. Of course, a lot of country artists, all artists, were paying tribute to her over the weekend.
0: But they didn't get invited.
1: No, it was a family-only kind of thing. I think her niece, Lainey, said that, and they put out some photos. She was a tribute to Aunt Granny, that's what they called her, said because she couldn't have kids of her own, she made all of us kids feel like we were hers. She loved us that way. Woodlawn Memorial Park Mausoleum also shared her official obituary. Tennessee Governor Bill Lee and Nashville International Airport announced that they will rename the airport there in her honor.
0: Wow, that's pretty cool.
1: Yeah.
0: She deserves it. She deserves an airport.
1: Just wish they could do things like that for people when they were still alive.
0: They can. Trump just got an airport.
1: But they didn't. I wish they would.
0: Yeah. In other Hollywood-related news today, I'm warning you, this is gross, but there is a point to me telling you this. Hailey Bieber's sister, did you get who Hailey Bieber is? His supermodel, Justin Bieber's wife.
1: Okay.
0: Is in trouble for allegedly, throwing a used tampon at a bartender. Now, if you're wondering what kind of person would do something like that, I might remind you that Hailey Bieber's maiden name is Baldwin.
1: Oh, yeah. That's right. Yeah. Well, it makes sense now, huh?
0: Aaliyah Baldwin's fate has been revealed after she allegedly threw a used tampon at a bartender.
1: So many questions. I think most important of all, where was that? Did she have it in her purse?
0: She did have it in her purse. You might also refer to it as a prison wallet.
1: Okay.
0: Yeah.
1: And did she sling it like David? In that David and Goliath story?
0: I don't know.
1: Don't start waving it around over your head first.
0: Anyway, she got into some trouble there, and apparently now she's in court. So,
1: by the way, speaking of David, like Statue of David, if you get up late and you weren't here for, like, say, the first hour or so of the show, wouldn't it be great to go back and listen to that? Because we were all extolling the exciting times that we had in different parts of Italy last week. And it was just a wonderful time. We didn't want to just continue all day just droning on and on about how great we had a time while you were back home working. But it was fun. So you could go back and listen to that on the app.
0: Yeah, we never went to Italy. At least I never did. I never been there before.
1: No, it was a...
0: And I couldn't believe how many Muslims there were. So many Muslims. Apparently, Playboy's back now. And what's different between the new Playboy and the old Playboy? Now it's mostly celebrities modeling naked. I guess in the new issue, it's Carmen Electra. Carmen Electra, 54-year-old model.
1: Pretty sure we've seen her naked like 30 years ago.
0: Well, she's been in the magazine before.
1: Yeah.
0: But back then, she was just a Playboy model. Now she's something else.
2: That's before she got, hitched up with the worm.
0: That's
2: you
0: right.
2: You know what I mean?
0: Sure. Yeah.
1: Yeah, and she also married Dennis Rodman.
0: That too, right. You're correct about that.
1: Have you heard about Anne Hathaway and Tom Cruise performing together?
0: All right, Randy Quaid is pretty upset about this. Why don't you tell us what happened, and then I'll tell you Randy Quaid said.
1: Basically, Anne Hathaway is joining Tom Cruise in the sequel to Days of Thunder. Randy Quaid was in that movie. Is he in the sequel?
0: Okay, Randy Quaid thinks this new woke version of Days of Thunder sucks.
1: Is she going to be a race car driver too?
0: I don't know what her role is. She's the girlfriend, I think.
1: In Hollywood, you know, anything, she might just be out there driving neck and neck with him on a NASCAR when they go three wide into the turn.
0: Come on, a female NASCAR driver? That would never happen.
1: Crazy.
0: That's insane. Days of Thunder 2, summer 2028. He's Cole Trickle again. That was his character.
1: That's right.
0: She's a new character, engineer and team owner, not Nicole Kidman's doctor from the first movie. There's a clip where they're promoting the movie and she's visibly pregnant. They joke that she should have the baby and then make the movie. It sounds like they made the movie already.
1: Well, it's not coming out until 2028.
0: Well, Quaid
1: that
0: just...
1: That kid will be 2 years old by then.
0: Quaid does not think it's cute. He thinks it sucks.
1: Of course.
0: Yeah, he thinks it's...
1: Is he the crazier one or the less crazy one?
0: Well, it depends. Randy Quaid's a Walton and Johnson listener.
1: So he's fine.
0: Yeah, he's good. Yeah, he's a good dude. He says they need a new race car, not a new girl. He's right. He called Tom Cruise a coward for not recasting his ex-wife. You remember his ex-wife was...
1: Nicole Kidman.
0: Yeah, exactly. Bold strategy. Let's see if he makes the playoffs. I don't know. MAGA NASCARs versus The Devil Wears Prada. Somebody thought this was a pairing. Randy thought it was a hate crime against horsepower, and I tend to agree with him.
1: Ouch. Ooh. Well done, Randy.
0: If the NASCAR crowd is MAGA and the studio cast a Hollywood liberal as the boss lady, is that dumb?
1: I have to wait and see. I don't want to judge too soon. Some people do.
0: So he was in the original. Why don't they put him in this one? Randy Quaid fans love Randy Quaid.
1: Yeah.
0: I don't think the anti-Randy Quaid people would not go see a NASCAR movie because he's in it. They're not going to see it anyway.
1: And let's not forget, the man did save the planet from the alien invasion, okay?
0: Yeah, that was pretty cool of him to do that.
1: Didn't he...
0: Independence Day, is that what you're talking about?
1: Yeah, he flew his crop duster right up into the heart of that thing.
0: Listen to the original lineup here for the first movie. Tom Cruise, Nicole Kidman, Don Simpson, Michael Rooker, John C. Reilly, Randy Quaid. That's a pretty good lineup for a movie.
1: Yes, sir.
0: Why you got to mess with that?
1: Oh, that's Hollywood for you.
0: They should have brought back Nicole Kidman. Robert Duvall was in the original.
1: Nicole Kidman was probably busy. She's in every other series that's on Netflix, Prime, Apple TV, and Hulu.
0: Yeah.
1: So she's been working.
0: Yeah, what's up with that? It feels like they put the same people in everything. I'm just glad they didn't put Pedro Pascal in this thing.
1: Who's that?
0: You know, the Mandalorian. He's in everything.
1: Oh, yeah, because he's the right kind of Hollywood.
0: Right, exactly.
1: The left kind.
0: Exactly.
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0: What? What are you guys reacting to?
1: Just wondering if we are, everybody's still, down on Nazis, or since everybody's down on the Jews now, is the Nazi thing pretty cool again?
0: Okay, that's what I don't understand. A friend of mine over the weekend went to Auschwitz in Poland and posted a video of it. And in the comment section, I couldn't believe how many people were saying it was fake.
2: Really?
0: Like, come on, guys. I get that you don't like Israel, but you think now we're going to say the Holocaust was fake? How long does this go on for?
1: I know. Well, there's people that have been saying that since the Holocaust first was discovered. But, armies of men from multiple countries.
0: All over the world.
1: All there. Some of them may be related to you or some other of our listeners.
0: And they're all in on it.
1: All in on it. Now, the reason I was asking is this, somebody said that the Nazis were

0: the first people in modern history that we know of, at least, to start an anti-smoking campaign.
1: Huh.
0: They were against tobacco smoking back in the day. Now, I don't know why. Probably some pretty horrible reasons behind it. But if you're, you know, if you're like in the... They used to call Trump a Nazi, and it used to be an insult. But now, since everybody's down on the Jews, you got to wonder, is that still mean to say stuff like that?
1: Yeah.
0: This is a complicated world, isn't it?
1: It really is. And apparently a lot of the Nazis were into cross-dressing. Did
0: is
1: you guys?
0: That right?
1: It's not what you'd think.
0: I had no idea.
1: Yeah. But anyway, they kept the trains running on time. Or
0: yeah. I got that Autobahn up, man. And I will tell you this. I did notice in Italy over, you know, last week on vacation, everybody knows what that left lane is for. On the highways up there, everybody gets over. Get out of the way. Faster cars coming through. They drive... I don't know. I wouldn't say, well, everybody, nobody drives like we do in this country, especially around Houston and other places. There's terrible driving going on. They get over the line a lot more. It's like the lines on the road that you're supposed to stay in between. It's more of a suggestion, really, if you can. But I noticed a lot of guys will straddle the line, and they'll just drive that way for 10, 15 seconds at a time, no biggie. But they're polite to each other. I also noticed that if we drove that way here,
1: sure,
0: it would be nothing but road rage. Hours after hours, people would be, you know, driving into each other. They'd be shooting each other. There'd be fights everywhere in Italy, and then I'm sure most of Europe. They just expect it, and they're polite about it.
1: Well, you know, part of it I've always thought is that armed society is a polite society. How are they on guns over there?
0: Shotguns, they're big on, but it takes a lot to get a license. But, you know, the Italians have, they got some pretty good guns that they've invented over the years. I think Benelli, you may have heard of, is probably pretty good. But they got hunting, but they mostly hunt with shotguns. They had wild boars running around out there in the woods up in the country. I never did get to see one, but they said they're out there.
1: Well, you know, maybe that's a reason to go back, Billy.
0: Sure, they weren't calling you a wild boar.
1: No.
0: I don't, no.
1: No, they have wild boars.
0: Yeah, they do.
1: Yeah.
0: And they got good fencing. You know what they use? They use that metal rebar mesh that you'd, like if you was going to pour yourself a concrete porch or something at your house, you'd put that rebar down, you know, the big squares.
1: Okay.
0: They're using it for fencing because it's strong enough to keep the boars out.
1: Huh.
0: And then keep you out.
1: Well, it's not supposed to keep him out.
0: That's not funny.
1: Yeah, quit picking on him.
0: Nobody think that's funny.
1: You're using your homo influence, your homo privilege there to pick on him.
0: Yeah,
1: that's not fair.
0: That's right.
1: Hey, in the year of our Lord 2026, for some reason, Ketanji Affirmative Action Jackson Brown is wearing a COVID mask at the airport.
0: Really?
1: Yeah, it's 2026. COVID was 6 years ago. The masks never really did anything, and here we are with a Supreme Court justice seen at the airport walking around in a mask. Are we surprised this lady...
0: what'd you call her?
1: Are we surprised this justice...
0: This person?
1: Yeah, well, she doesn't know what a woman is.
0: No, she doesn't.
1: People are dunking on her pretty hard online.
0: Good.
1: The jokes write themselves when it's 2026 and you're still wearing a COVID mask.
0: Yeah, they should have made her go away when Biden went away.
1: Well, you know, she is a DEI hire.
0: Mm-hmm.
1: Masking for what? It's a pity to be a Supreme Court judge with such political bias, isn't it?
0: That is sad.
1: Yeah. Anyway, we don't know what the point of all that was, but she put one on anyway.
0: Oh, boy, Tennessee has their problems.
1: What's going on in Tennessee?
0: This woman is going to get picked on or teased about this for years, I'm sure. 36-year-old woman in Tennessee named Jacqueline Reha was arrested at the elementary school pickup line. You know, you show up, you sit in line, wait for your kids to come out. It's 3:30, bell rings. School officials say mom was slumped over the driver's seat while waiting in line. Cops said she had slow, slurred speech, which is not that unusual for some parts of Tennessee. Kidding. But she also staggered, had an unsteady walk. Hints that she might have been drinking. That and... slumped in the seat, also had a bottle of vodka in her car that was mostly empty. So, yeah. She said she'd only had two shots while she was day drinking, refused the sobriety test, also fought with the officers as they tried to drag her out of her car. And she kicked one of the cops near the groin. I think she was going for it, but missed. They booked her into jail. Charges of DUI, which turns out to be her second offense. Also felony assault of a law enforcement officer and driving on a revoked license. I mean, Jacqueline's had some run-ins with the law in the past. Unclear as to what also, if that was at the school pickup or if it just happened a different time on her last DUI. I'm sure her kids are proud. Yeah, that's my mom.
1: Yeah, she's breaking world records over here. I still haven't had one DUI yet. And you meet these people with 20 DUIs. It's like, wow, they're so ahead of me. I got a lot of catching up to do.
0: What have you been doing with your time?
1: Huh? All right, speaking of legal stuff, you all remember the name Khalid Sheikh Mohammed, right? He is the considered to be the mastermind behind 9/11.
0: Yeah, one of them.
1: One of them, right. Yeah. A quarter of a century after the planes hit the Twin Towers, he is about to go to court, and apparently the judge is throwing out his confession. Now, before we explain how egregious that is, have you ever looked at a picture of this guy? Is there anyone on earth that looks more like a Muppet than that man right there?
0: Oh, my God.
1: That is the most Muppet-looking.
0: That is horrible.
1: Yeah.
0: That's what he really looks like?
1: That's just
0: not AI having fun with him or something?
1: No. I've got a picture of him on the screen here. It's an old Muslim guy. He's got the thing, the turban on his head and all that. But then his beard is like a bright orange.
0: Mm.
1: Anyway, that's really what he looks like. The judge is tossing out the Al-Qaeda leader's confession, I guess because we're really trying to make the justice system move as slow and difficult as possible.
0: Naturally.
1: Apparently, this guy was subject to a Bush administration controversial enhanced interrogation technique, Billy.
2: I know what that means.
1: Yeah, a little bit of waterboarding.
2: Among others. It might have been a battery and some battery clamps attached to a metal mattress, too. You just never can tell.
1: Well, anyway, now the terrorist general might get away with murder. And when I say murder, I mean 3,000 murders, if we want to be more accurate.
2: And, you know, we are coming up on that 25th. That's a biggie. The big 25th anniversary a week from Friday. And it's weird. In 25 years, we went from never forget to, hey, let's put them in our politics and let them make all the rules for us over here.
1: Imagine the insanity of this. 25 years ago, we said we'd never forget. And now the mayor of New York City campaigned with a guy who said America deserved 9/11.
0: And more besides.
1: Yeah.
0: And they got more planned, trust me.
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1: New music from Queens of the Stone Age. I want to thank Brian for emailing in. I knew Queens of the Stone Age had a new album coming out. I didn't know there were singles already available.
2: I had no idea.
1: Brian also alerted me to the fact that there's a new Mastodon album out, Billy Ed.
2: No way.
1: Yep, Mastodon.
2: How did I miss that?
1: Queens of the Stone Age.
28: You have never heard of any of these people, and you don't know what you're talking about.
1: Well, Dave Grohl played drums for this band for a while.
2: That guy's good, man.
1: And then the lead singer of this band is in a side project with Dave Grohl and one of the guys from Led Zeppelin. So that's kind of cool.
28: Which one from Led Zeppelin?
1: The bass player. What's his
28: name? One of the guys that nobody knows who they are?
1: Well, not...
28: it's not Robert?
1: No, not Jimmy. No,
28: not that guy, not this guy, but that other guy.
1: They're called Them Crooked Vultures. John Paul Jones is his name.
28: Yeah.
1: Anyway, still doing it after all these years, still putting out music. I think that's kind of cool. Something to be excited about there. It's that time of the show, ladies and gentlemen.
2: Oh, we have to go?
1: When we try to squeeze in all the news stories we didn't have time for during the rest of the show.
2: Oh, yeah, all those little details you mentioned early, but I think it's worth mentioning again. It is National Trail Mix Day. You won't want to let that slide by.
1: Yeah, go ahead and get you some trail mix today, ladies.
2: Mm-hmm.
1: And don't just eat all the peanuts.
2: Oh, you know about that, huh?
1: Yeah, don't eat all the peanuts and the pretzels. Everyone likes pretzels.
2: And then everybody leaves the raisins. For good reason. Raisins suck.
1: I don't know. I think they add something to the pretzels.
2: No, they suck. Nobody wants raisins.
1: They make it kind of healthy, sort of. I actually will not allow grapes or raisins in my house. I won't allow any food that
2: good
1: would kill
2: you.
1: That would kill Milton if it fell on the floor.
2: That's right.
1: And he'll eat it, too.
2: Oh, yeah.
1: Okay, Sacha Baron Cohen has announced a new movie. It's a sequel to Ally G. And it is a lot of irony here because Sacha Baron Cohen is one of those raging libs. And now raging libs are coming for Sacha Baron Cohen.
2: Oh, my God.
1: In his new movie, you get what Ally G was making fun of.
2: Sure.
1: It was like a white guy in England who thinks he's a black guy in America. And Zoomers, Gen Z, that aren't old enough to remember when Ally G hung out with Madonna at the MTV VMAs.
2: He got away with fooling a lot of people for a long time, which he really shouldn't have, but they didn't catch on.
1: Well, Zoomers are very triggered by this. They don't get the joke. They don't think it's funny that a white guy is pretending to be a black guy or whatever. To them, it's just blackface, and they're real offended by it. So they're trying to get the movie canceled. And I thought the outrage over this when I read about it in a Vanity Fair post on social media, because I wouldn't have looked it up otherwise, I thought they were exaggerating. No.
2: Really?
1: When you go look at the comment section for the new trailer on social media.
2: The Alpha Blood, huh?
1: Oh, they're mad about it. The English actor has no place to hide here. He certainly can't defend himself on the principle of artistic freedom when he repeatedly disgraced himself with calls to censor speech when it wasn't his speech. He is a critic of Trump. He's a critic of right-wingers. He's a critic. Cohen demanded censorship back in 2019 when he said, quote, "This is not about limiting anyone's speech. This is about giving people, including some of the most reprehensible people on earth, the biggest platform in history. Freedom of speech is not freedom of reach. Sadly, there will always be racists, misogynists, anti-Semites, and child abusers. But I think we could all agree that we should not be giving bigots and pedophiles a free platform." Now, you're probably wondering, who is he talking about? He's talking about you. He's talking about you.
2: The hell he is.
1: You, right-wing American. That's who he's talking about.
2: It's amazing the hypocrisy that is just expanding exponentially across this land. Because while we're saying that all of those people are doing horrible, terrible things, they should stop. The governor of California has released 7,000 illegal alien criminals. And I don't just mean they're criminals because they're here illegally. They're here illegally and they're guilty of crimes. 7,000 just in the state of New York. Go about your business. We don't want to hold them accountable for any of their crimes. And yet we'll go out there and we'll create crimes to punish legal Americans.
1: How about that?
2: Oh, it's just infuriating. And what's worse is half of this country is for it.
1: Yeah. Well, what are you? What are you for, Mr. Kenneth?
2: Well, not releasing criminals back into society so they can continue their crime.
1: Where do you stand on the flock camera issue?
2: It's tricky. That is a tricky one because I enjoy the safety that a flock camera might provide for my home or my car here in the parking garage at work, for example, and many other places. But at the same time, I don't really want the government spying on me 24/7.
1: Right. Here's something that's indisputably true. If only good people were controlling the flock cameras, they would be great.
2: But they don't know that.
1: No, they're not, right?
2: Obviously not.
1: They've used these flock cameras to find missing kids and stolen vehicles, but people have also used them to stalk their ex-girlfriend or their ex-boyfriend.
2: Oh, yeah.
1: Manville, Texas, Brazoria County, ever heard of it?
2: You think?
1: Turns out Manville's mayor is dumping flock after he read the rest of the PDF file.
2: Oh, boy.
1: Mayor Dan Davis voted yes in 2024 to flock, and then on Friday he said, "I wouldn't vote yes today." They have a 4-year deal, $137,000, 21 flock plate readers. Davis says he's not against license plate cameras for his police department. He's against Flock's data web, Nova AI, sharing cybersecurity, other agencies using Manville's plates, even if Manville never switches Nova on. Nova's the AI that it uses. Yeah. And anyway, 66% Americans do not like these things. 21% they say they want to keep them. The remaining people say they haven't decided yet.
0: There's a since we just came back from Italy and visited some of old Europe and saw how things are over there and the history that they have, there's a phrase that terrifies people, and it should, to this day.
1: Uh-huh.
0: It's thousands of years old. The phrase goes like this. There's a man taking down names.
1: That's a thousand-year-old phrase, huh?
0: Because even in ancient Rome, there was a man, and he was taking down names and reporting you to the emperor, the governor, whoever they, whatever they had that was in charge. And still, to this day, there's a man out there. And he's not just taking down names now. He's got you on camera.
1: Oh, yeah? I got another ancient phrase that gives people chills when they hear it.
3: Don't forget, boys and girls, to
4: eat it every day.
5: 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I don't know a lot about credit scores, you know. 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They don't give you no other instructions, you know. They just want you to check it. 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Well, you better check that credit score. 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Like, checking don't help. Like, I'd like to see this play out in a bank somewhere, right? Like, some guy comes in to get a loan, and the banker's there, and he's like, well, Jim, your credit score's terrible. But I see here that you've been checking it a lot. Well, we appreciate that. So, here's a house.
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1: Good morning. I'm Jen. Where will Rush be this week? Montreal, Quebec, Wednesday and Friday. Let's drop everything and go.

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Walton and Johnson in the morning, and Classic Rock all day long.

home for Walton and Johnson in the morning, Classic Rock 105.1. If you're a fan of U2, join the club. They've got a new album coming, apparently, in November. Yay.

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So recently we've had some celebrity loss, right? Dolly Parton. She's going to be missed. The kindness lives on. Dolly was awesome. And Frank Beard, ZZ Top drummer, no longer with us. 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

0: 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So the energy level for most people will fade. In fact, we hit a wall at 2:48 p.m. That is the precise moment when we got to check out, turn off the video on the Zoom meeting and everything, and just stare out the window or something. 2:48 p.m. or eat chocolate. That might work too. Or have an iced coffee or a Red Bull. But 2:48, the alleged time that people tend to fade out and hit a wall. We're going to perk up till then. Beatles Revolution on the way next.
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2: Dang, we work hard, don't we?

Well, health update recently from Vivian Campbell of Def Leppard, the guitarist. He said he has cancer again. It was Hodgkin's lymphoma in 2013, went into remission, and now it's back. But he's got some treatment plans and a bright outlook, and he's out there living life still with Def Leppard, Vivian Campbell.

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Well, about half of people say they're not fully present during meaningful moments. 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

your home for Walton and Johnson in the morning, Classic Rock 105.1. I find it fascinating that Alex Van Halen was originally the guitarist and Eddie Van Halen was the drummer when they were kids, and eventually they switched. It all worked out.

0: 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A lot of music, not a lot of talk. 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

Well, here's a thought we haven't had yet today. If I drop a soda can and I fear bubbles and explosion, does it help to tap on the top? No, and I'll tell you why at 11:35.

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1: Well, here's a thought we haven't had yet today. If I drop a can of soda on the floor and fear an explosion if I open it, does it help to tap on the top of the can? No, it does not. The experts say if you tap on the top like that, it's going to make more bubbles inside the can and you're going to have a bigger explosion. So the best thing to do is set it aside for about 8 hours and not even think about it. Not have a drink. Just leave it alone and then the bubbles will go away eventually. So don't tap on the top of the can. The things we learn on this show, and we have more interesting facts and tidbits coming up along with Journey and Bob Seger.
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Tomorrow's a two for Tuesday. 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
1: So obviously in recent months, there's a lot of talk about industrial projects in Louisiana. 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The Meta Data Center. 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As a matter of fact, there are 10 major industrial projects underway in Louisiana for 2026. 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

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Here in Wyoming has the most grilling days every year. 17. I think we can top that. The gauntlet has been thrown. But a big weekend for that is coming up, Labor Day weekend. And we'll have the music on. Woo!

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I have not seen the Nimrods movie yet. Have you? I'd love your review if you want to chat inside our app. Boston right now, but the Green Day movie is out. 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

0: Classic Rock 105.1. Pink Floyd, Learning to Fly. Well, it's mating season for spiders, I see on the internet. And so that means they're coming inside laying eggs. And there's one thing we can do to keep them out. Unless you like spiders, then by all means, invite them in. I'm going to keep them out. Put lavender around the house. If we buy lavender and put it in strategic places, they are annoyed and deterred by the scent of lavender. And so I will see you at the store, lavender shopping. Purple Haze coming up from Jimi Hendrix.
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1: 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You know how we do it. 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

band, I would like to offer the idea to any band who will listen. Have a matinee tour, right? 4 to 5 p.m., start the show. We're all home in bed by 9 and much happier that way. We'll see if anybody picks up on that idea. Axl Rose, probably not. He likes to stay up late.

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1: Okay, so if the research was done, what do you think the highest paying profession in Louisiana is? 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

Classic Rock 105.1. Question for you. Why do we have to constantly rank everything and put it in order? Can we just love Whitney Houston and Stevie Nicks and Pat Benatar? Top female vocalists of all time. I think Whitney Houston was number one. Stevie Nicks, number nine. I'm going to love them both.

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Classic Rock 105.1. 40 minutes of nonstop classic rock. And coming up, the top state fair foods. We're going pickle pie, we're going donut burger, and more at 135. Oh, my.

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ZZ Top back on the road after the death of Frank Beard, their drummer. Mike Monahan, the new drummer for ZZ Top.

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0: 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Well, it's State Fair season, and I ran across an interesting food option at the Florida State Fair, the Reese's Pieces Donut Burger, because they can. Nutella donuts, Angus beef patty, cheese, bacon, chocolate peanut butter, vanilla icing, because they can, and Reese's peanut butter cups, and Reese's Pieces crumbled on the outside. If you eat that, you're going to be digesting until Halloween. Another top State Fair food in Minnesota, the pickle pie, and that is a little bit more civilized. Pickle pie made with chopped pickles, cream cheese, and a savory ranch and hot sauce frosting. State Fair season is here, and we always have a food picture, too, because it's fun, on our app and website.
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1: So obviously in recent months, there's a lot of talk about industrial projects in Louisiana. 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As a matter of fact, there are 10 major industrial projects underway in Louisiana for 2026. 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

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Walton and Johnson in the morning. And Classic Rock all day long.

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Classic Rock 105.1. 40 minutes of nonstop classic rock. Health experts say that if you can stand up and put your socks on, that's a good sign, an indicator that you'll be flexible and okay down the road. Put your socks on while you're standing up. They also said get up off the ground without using your hands. I don't know about that. Lenny Kravitz, very in shape. He's coming up. And Jon Bon Jovi, too.

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And coming up, money-saving advice from the experts that involves YouTube. You're probably there right now looking at cat videos, right? Cats and cucumbers. What else can you find even more constructive on YouTube? Coming up at 2:35. 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

0: 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Okay, money-saving hacks, ideas from the experts, and also Jen, I do like a frugal moment. They said cut back on the laundry detergent because we're using too much, and if we cut back a little at a time on each load, eventually we'll save a whole jug and then another jug after that, you know, $14 at a time, save a little money. They also said go to YouTube and learn how to fix things instead of taking it to the shop or calling a repairman or something. Fix it yourself. My best friend installed headlights in her Honda CR-V using YouTube videos. And me, not that ambitious, but she did it very successfully. So thank you, YouTube, for the assist. But it is a good way to save money. 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And you'll find many other interesting things on YouTube today, I'm sure, too. Eagles up next.
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1: Triumph is heading back out on the road for a second leg of their Rock and Roll Machine Reloaded Tour. 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You know how we do it. We will also rip it up on the concert trail with UCR backstage. 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

Have yourself a good afternoon. I'm Jen Austin. I'll return tomorrow on a Two for Tuesday. So double shots from bands like the Eagles and Bruce Springsteen and the E Street Band and much more. Two for Tuesday. And tomorrow is also September 1st. Have some pumpkin spice.

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It's poison. Every rose has its thorn.

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Joan Jett canceled her remaining 2026 concert appearances to recover from orthopedic surgery for a fractured vertebrae because the aging challenge is hard. 40 minutes of nonstop classic rock, not stopping. It's Rush. 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

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This is 40 minutes of the greatest music ever made. 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Walton and Johnson in the morning. And classic rock all day long.

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In case you missed it, Jonathan Cain has mentioned a reunion at the Final Journey show in Frisco, paging Steve Perry. It's faithfully.

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0: Your home for Walton and Johnson in the morning, Classic Rock 105.1. Yellow Ledbetter from Pearl Jam, and some great news for us Boston fans. I knew something was up. Boston's debut is getting an epic remaster with some lost demos included. Project being overseen, of course, by Tom Scholz, and expected to be available sometime next year. 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

Classic Rock 105.1, your home for Walton and Johnson in the morning. I'm probably the biggest fan of time travel. Hasn't worked yet, but imagine, if you will, Tom Petty as he was in July of 1989.

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Many have forgotten, and I was one of them, that the police tried to revive the band 40 years ago in 1986, but found out they still couldn't get along, and that was that. Back when they were on speaking terms, making great songs, Every Little Thing She Does Is Magic. 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

This is a cool moment. Michael Anthony recently jumped on stage with Jason Bonham's Led Zeppelin Experience to perform Running with the Devil. Back to Van Halen 2, Dance the Night Away.

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0: 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As compared to Old Lust, I guess, it's Pink Floyd. And something interesting if you think your favorite bands are all rich. Brian Wheat says Tesla's band members, not wealthy guys at all. He said when they play live, that's how we earn our living. And I mention this because I've got some requested Tesla coming up here in the next few minutes.
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8: 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You know how we do it. We will also rip it up on the concert trail with UCR backstage. 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

Tesla is going to be opening for the Twisted Sister reunion shows, where Sebastian Bach's going to be handling the lead vocals. That's going to happen in October. Back to the five-man acoustical jam days at Science.

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1: Okay, so if the research was done, what do you think the highest paying profession in Louisiana is? 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

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AC/DC, they are in Texas, and they're going to rock Houston tonight. It's TNT.

I don't drink, but I can pass along the word that the Rolling Stones created Crossfire Hurricane Rum, and it's available now, but it'll cost you. This, fortunately, is free. 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
1: So obviously in recent months, there's a lot of talk about industrial projects in Louisiana. 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

Your home for Walton and Johnson in the morning, Classic Rock 105.1. Stevie Nicks just shared details of how she spent a week in Nashville with Dolly Parton. Said it was the best week ever. 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Sedge 17.

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I'm still waiting for somebody to upload the TED Talk that David Lee Roth and Alex Van Halen did in Fargo. How about some Diver Down Van Halen for you now? 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

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One of the KISS guitarists from the 80s made a big mistake that he's confessed to. Give you details of that in three songs and KISS now.

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Walton and Johnson in the morning, and Classic Rock all day long.

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1: Pat Benatar still kicking it after all these years. Hit me with your best shot. I'm Doc with some interesting words from Bruce Kulick of Kiss. Made the mistake of complaining about how much better Bon Jovi's gear than his own in 1984 to Gene Simmons when Bon Jovi opened up the Animalize tour. 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
10: And we're live here outside the Perez family home just waiting for the... And there they go! 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And now the eldest daughter, who looks to be about 9 or 10, has secured herself in the booster seat. 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